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And we've got one more chance tomorrow on Cafe This Morning for you to score seats to Niall Horan at Climate Pledge Arena next May. Sure, you're going to have to wait to see the show, but you'll have your tickets. 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

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Why is the Pacific Northwest the most uniquely awesome place to live? I think it's because our drivers are so polite. Pull up to a four-way stop, everybody wants to let everybody else go first. How nice is that? Tom in Mount Vernon says, a Bigfoot wants to live here. That should be a good enough endorsement. What makes the Pacific Northwest so unique and so great? 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
4: Western Washington University student Nathan Christner recently won one national and three district American Advertising Awards, also known as Addies, for building an advertisement for a game controller for mobile devices. That's four Addie trophies. The Addies is an award program for anything related to advertising, from posters to movie trailers. After Western, Nathan already has a job lined up in the advertising industry thanks to winning those awards. Congratulations to Nathan Christner on his Addy Awards. And this good news.
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Cafe 104.1, busy weekend with the Northwest Tune-Up Festival on the Bellingham waterfront, and then the Pride Parade in downtown Bellingham. That's leading to several road closures that are going to be in effect through the weekend, so it's going to get tougher to get to those events. Local news from My Bellingham Now to see which roads are closed. Cafe

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0: Cafe 104.1. I'm Scotty Van Driver. What makes the Pacific Northwest such a uniquely awesome place to live? I was on a conference call with coworkers from all over the country, and we started getting into a debate about where we live. The guy in the Midwest says you can get the best pizza at gas stations. In the South, they've got Buc-ee's. Well, I said we have the most polite drivers anywhere. You pull up to any four-way stop, everybody wants to let everybody else go first. They're so nice. Kyle says the Pacific Northwest is so great that people were throwing money out of airplanes like D.B. Cooper just because they loved living here so much. While Savannah, in all seriousness, does say that we've got some of the most amazing views and the fresh seafood is outstanding. What makes the Pacific Northwest so uniquely awesome? Facebook.com/Cafe104.1.
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0: 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Northbound, you're looking 5 to 10 minutes tops. Peace Arch Truck Crossing, Linden and Sumas. Still some pretty good waits, 30 minutes at the Peace Arch and Truck Crossing coming southbound, 5 to 10 in Linden and Sumas. A few clouds, slight chance of some rain overnight tonight and early tomorrow, but that'll dry out tomorrow afternoon with a high 70. Partly sunny, 68 on Saturday. Mostly sunny and 71 on Sunday. Right now in Sumas, it's 73. Anacortes has 68. It's also 68 in Bellingham with Benson Boone. Sorry, I'm here for someone else. 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

4.1 welcomes Niall Horan coming to Climate Pledge Arena May 27th. 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

104.1. If you were driving I-5 through Bellingham this morning and went under the Sunset Drive overpass, you probably saw a lot of emergency vehicles on the overpass. There was an accident involving a pedestrian who has been taken to Peace Health St. Joseph Medical Center. 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

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I'm Scotty Van Driver. Looking forward to walking alongside you Friday, July 24th. The Ferndale Cancer Walk at Centennial Riverwalk Park, a fundraiser for the Bellingham Cancer Center, but also a chance to honor and celebrate those that are cancer survivors. They've got a special ceremony to start the event. Survivors get to take that first lap as we all cheer them on and honor them. And then it's just fun and games and raising money for a great cause for the rest of the evening. If you can't make it on the 24th, there are chances for you to be a part of fundraisers, including pizza night this Saturday at Papa Murphy's. 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

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The estimated cost of the wedding last weekend, $30 million or more. 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

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The estimated cost of the wedding last weekend, $30 million or more. The average cost of the American wedding, only $34,000. 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

0: Cafe 104.1. I'm Scotty Van Driver on a conference call today with people from all over the country. We started talking about why we live in the best places. And my lead was polite drivers. You go to a four-way stop in the Northwest, everybody else wants to make you go first. It's so nice. They are so thoughtful. Tyler in Bellingham says, bipolar weather is kind of nice. And it's true. About half the time, you don't know what it's going to be until you go outside. And Tara points out that when you do go outside and it's raining, you don't need an umbrella because nobody has them. Nobody uses them. What makes the Pacific Northwest so unique? 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

0: FA 104.1. I'm Scotty Van Driver. Charlie Max is very anxious out in the hallway. She's coming in next to take you through the rest of the evening. Don't forget, tomorrow we've got one more set of tickets to see Niall Horan at Climate Pledge Arena next May, May 27th. So a little bit of a wait, but you can wait knowing that you've got your tickets. Be one of the first 12 callers at the top of each hour on Cafe this morning, 6, 7, 8, and 9. We'll draw a winner at 9:30. We've got all the rules and a link to buy your tickets if you'd rather do that at cafe.com. Here comes Charlie Max.
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0: Oh, so awkward.
3: Right?
0: Yeah.
3: And in other news, I lost my lifeguard job.
0: Oh.
3: So it was a weird weekend.
2: Knock, knock.
3: Who's there? There?
2: Cargo.
4: Cargo who?
2: Nah, man. Owl goes who? The cargo beep beep. Okay.
0: I don't know if you guys knew this about me, but my dad was born a conjoined twin.
2: Really?
0: Yeah,
2: really?
0: They were separated at birth. So I have an uncle once removed.
2: That's terrible. That's awful.
5: 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Dave, Alan, and Patrice.
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1: We are well on our way to the end of the week. Hello, it is Charlie. There's a way to make sure you hit your summer goals. I've got those details. Plus, after nine, a cup of joy that involves the World Cup. Happy to have you along tonight for the fun as we begin with Bon Jovi. 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
2: 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And why is this good girl back so soon?
3: 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It cleared up for a bit after last month's treatment, but now it's back with a vengeance.
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3: Go on.
2: All right, so here's the scoop. 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

Thanks to the World Cup, soccer jerseys have transitioned from game day attire to fashionable staples. Celebrities like Rihanna, Hailey Bieber, and even Dua Lipa have embraced the trend. 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

Justin Bieber on Cafe 104.1 with Sorry. Hi, it is Charlie. And if you ever feel like summer's flying by in a blur, we're already after the 4th of July. Apparently, there's a way to slow it down a little. It's called the

0: monthly 10 list. 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Unlike a traditional to-do list, your monthly 10 is meant to be fun, flexible, and low pressure.
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If you are looking for a better way to unwind after work, try creating a small block of time between work and bedtime dedicated to something that helps you recharge. 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
1: Got a feel-good World Cup story that's going viral out of Mexico. A six-year-old dog named Gorda had been missing for nearly a month after disappearing from her neighborhood. Her family searched for weeks and no luck until they spotted her in a very unlikely place. A live stream showing Mexico fans celebrating the World Cup victory. In the video, a man can be seen carrying the tan dog with a crowded street party, and Gorda's family immediately recognized her. They used details from the live stream to figure out where the celebration was taking place. When they arrived, the party was still going on, and there was Gorda right in the middle of it. The family found her with fans, and reportedly the dog immediately recognized them. Gorda was then reunited with her owners and later checked by a veterinarian who found her in good health, aside from needing some food and rest. The story has since gone viral online.

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time at Pledge Arena on the 27th. 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

0: Shattered Dreams from Johnny Hates Jazz. It's Cafe 104.1. It is Charlie, and here's a heads up for you. A convincing phishing email scheme promising $500 in Booking.com travel credit is making the rounds, and it's using personalized details, fake deadlines, and official-looking branding. A lot of people are getting tricked into this. Experts warn you got to look out for some common warning signs, like a suspicious sender email address, vague subject lines, and the pressure to act quickly. Those are always red flags when it comes to scams.
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0: Bill Davis. I'm serving up the Lunchtime Link every weekday at noon here on Cafe. I'm going to play three songs in a row, and all you have to do is figure out what link that they all have in common together to score yourself some scrumptious lunch.
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It's Charlie. This is good news for pet owners. Good Housekeeping's Home Care and Cleaning Lab says if you put items into the dryer for about 10 minutes on the air fluff cycle, no heat, along with the dryer sheet before you wash them, it'll

0: Shawn Mendes, Camila Cabello with Senorita. It's Cafe 104.1. It is Charlie, and you probably did some grilling over the 4th of July weekend, but what was on the barbecue? A lot of that depends on where you live. A new Google analysis of search trends found burgers are the national favorite, and beef dominated the top of the list with steak the most popular in 18 states. But regional preferences tell a more interesting story. In the South, chicken wings are big, while Arizona, Nevada, and Utah favor carne asada. In the Mid-Atlantic region, they love their hot dogs. Maryland, North Carolina, Pennsylvania, West Virginia, all choosing hot dogs. And then one trend that seems to have crossed state lines, grilling corn. That has gained popularity almost everywhere as the hottest rising grilled vegetable in 23 states.
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2 released a new song called Street of Dreams earlier this week. The video for Street of Dreams was filmed in Mexico City in June. The song will be part of U2's upcoming album, which has not been officially announced, nor has there been a name, but it is anticipated to be released sometime this year. 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

0: Jack.
1: I don't know if you guys knew this about me, but my dad was born a conjoined twin.
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1: They were separated at birth. 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
0: That's terrible. 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

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It's Charlie. If you've ever wanted to compliment a stranger but talked yourself out of it, you are not alone. 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

0: Bon Jovi wrapping up our Thursday night together on Cafe 104.1. I'll be there for you. It is Charlie, and I appreciate your company. Always here for you during the weeknights. 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

104.1 celebrates the 250th anniversary of the United States of America's independence and the men and women from the Pacific Northwest that have shaped our freedom, our lives, and our culture. 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

0: 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I'm serving up the Lunchtime Link every weekday at noon here on Cafe. I'm going to play three songs in a row, and all you have to do is figure out what link that they all have in common together to score yourself some scrumptious lunch.
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1: The one thing about our show that I think is kind of funny is it is authentic. And there are people like, well, you're making that up.
2: Right.
1: Well,
2: you don't really have animals in there every Wednesday.
1: Right. I mean, you didn't have that big snake that one time.
2: How would we know?
1: Right. Yeah, no, it's probably too real on this show. That's where the trouble starts, actually.
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1: Yeah,
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2: Right, I should learn from my wife.
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That's Whatcom Academy right here in Bellingham. Classes are small and the days are hands-on, so every child gets real one-on-one attention. They feel seen, they feel valued, and they actually love coming to school. Curiosity is encouraged and no child slips through the cracks. 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

0: We made it to Friday, you guys.
1: Thank goodness.
0: Thank God, right? I mean, just...
1: We still have to make it through Friday, however.
2: Well, oh, yeah, we're just at it right now.
0: We'll power through. We're going to power through this festive Friday. I'm feeling it today. Mm. A lot of people coming in. We are overbooked, standing room only. Could potentially set a record today.
2: Oh, gosh, really?
0: Yeah.
2: Okay.
0: Yeah, it's going to be jam-packed in here.
2: All right.
0: It's going to be hot.
2: Hot?
0: It is.
2: I think I wore a t-shirt.
0: Ugh. Same
2: good.
0: Here.
2: Yeah.
0: I wore a white t-shirt, though, and I looked in the mirror. I had to cover it up with a hoodie because I look like the Michelin tire man.
2: In a white t-shirt?
0: In a white t-shirt. Yeah, you wear the black one. At least you look like, I'm led to believe it's slimming, but it's not. Hmm. It turns into a tie-dye situation later, but what are you going
1: to
0: do?
1: Huh. Well, the Michelin tire man is white.
0: Yeah.
1: I was thinking he was black because he's tires.
0: No, he's,
2: oh, no.
0: No, he's white.
2: Yeah.
0: You know, he has an actual name.
2: What is it?
0: Bibidum.
1: I've heard that before.
2: Bibidum?
0: Yeah.
1: Hmm. Yeah, that's
2: Do you think
1: weird.
2: The Michelin Tire Man and the Pillsbury Doughboy are related? Like one just works out more and that's why he's got like the...
0: There were those rumors that the Michelin Tire Man did tap Betty Crocker.
2: Oh. And, wow.
1: Whoa.
0: And they had a little Doughboy.
1: Stay Puft Marshmallow Man part of the family?
0: Well, he was...
2: It's gotta be, right?
1: You'd think.
0: Well, he's part of the long lost family.
2: Wow.
0: He's the black sheep of the family, so to speak.
2: But also white.
0: Yes.
2: So, okay.
0: Complicated. Yeah,
1: well, we know what happened in Ghostbusters.
2: That's true. Wow. Yeah. Wow, that's got to be a tough family situation for them.
0: When Ray crossed those streams, it was over.
1: Mm.
0: It really
1: Don't
0: was.
1: Cross the streams, Ray.
0: Mm. I know. He crossed the streams.
2: Wow.
0: But anyway, it's all complicated. You know, we shouldn't be airing their dirty laundry.
2: Yeah. I mean, if one of them wants to call in and you know, set the record straight, we're here for it.
0: Yeah.
2: You know?
0: They could.
2: They could.
0: They could.
2: Except for the Marshmallow Man. He can't.
0: No longer with us.
2: Yeah. So, you know.
1: he went out big time, though.
2: Yeah.
1: And, you know.
2: You're going to go out like that,
0: yeah.
2: I guess.
0: Yeah. Mm. In a fury.
2: Yeah.
0: Yeah.
2: Yeah.
0: As soon as those eyebrows cringed.
1: It's going to be one of these shows. The stream of consciousness, whatever comes out.
0: As long as we don't cross those streams.
1: That's

0: those streams.
1: That's right.
0: Yeah. We're going to be fine.
1: Don't cross the streams of consciousness.
0: This is kind of how every show started this week.
2: It's true.
0: It's amazing we powered through. What episode number is this?
2: 966.
0: All right, we'll see you guys by 10 o'clock. Say you'll be there, okay?
2: Okay.
0: All

0: Cafe 104.1. It's Dave, Alan, and Patrice. 5:48 on this festive Friday morning. And is it going to be a nice day? It got sunny last night, but a little breezy, a little chilly at the ballpark.
1: Yeah, well, as we've been telling you throughout the week, there is a chance of rain that's been in the forecast for today all week long, and yet today's forecast does not mention it.
2: Well,
1: they say mostly cloudy today, but no mention of rain.
0: Well, I hope the weather's nice this weekend, because we got that rodeo coming up this weekend out in Sumas.
2: There's a Sumas rodeo?
0: Of course there is.
1: Now they're telling us mostly cloudy tomorrow, sunny on Sunday.
0: So you're saying there's a chance.
2: I have an outdoor wedding that I'm officiating on Sunday. So the outdoor sunniness needs to happen on Sunday.
1: Sunny and 74.
2: That's beautiful. All
1: right. At least
2: that's
1: in Bellingham. Where's the wedding?
2: It's in Bellingham.
1: Okay.
2: That's
1: very good.
2: Perfect.
0: All right. Well, a lot of activities out in Everson this weekend.
2: Yeah. Oh, yeah. That's where the rodeo is?
0: Well, Everson / the rodeo is, I believe, specifically in Sumas.
2: Okay.
0: And I've got my seasonal cowboy hat, and I'm ready to go.
2: Yeah, we're doing Everson days because Ronan's playing in the basketball tournament tonight and tomorrow.
0: It's getting busy out there. You got to be aware there's construction out yonder.
2: Oh, cool.
0: Yes, so you got to be very aware of that.
2: So convenient.
0: Yes, and okay. So it takes a little bit longer to get out to Everson, Sumas, and all the things.
1: Okay. Can you say out yonder if you don't have your cowboy hat on?
0: Oh. You can't.

0: can, because, you know, again, you know, heading out yonder, you know, you got to be prepared for that.
1: But when if you're giving directions.
2: As long as you get to yonder, you have your cowboy hat, and it's okay.
1: Yes.
0: I'll be yondering tomorrow, so that I'm just letting the cowboy hat community know.
1: And that, good. That's good. And if I was like, hey, can you tell me how to get to the basketball courts, and you said out yonder, but you weren't wearing a cowboy hat, that's illegal.
0: Well, it depends where you are. If you're in the radius of the city, you know, we're out here. I mean, you got to get a time machine from where we're sitting to go to Sumas.
2: And you're wearing your straw hat, right?
0: Yes, the straw hat.
2: Okay.
0: You know, that's a little misleading when you say straw hat, because obviously it's a straw hat and you speak with knowledge.
1: Yeah.
0: But then I think people get this, you're wearing kind of a straw hat.
2: Like the 1920s.
0: Yes. You got some wheat coming out of your mouth and just kind of, you got my straw hat.
1: I mean,
0: you could
1: go with that one. That would be itchy.
0: Yeah. No, this is like the cowboy. Yeah. If you go out there, like if you're watching the Buck and Broncos and you know, you got the guys all around and they're all wearing virtually the same type of
1: hat. It's a tight knit straw.
0: Yes. It's glossed over with something. Sure. It's not just this made out of like buckwheat.
2: Right. It's not like the skimmer that they wore in the early 1900s.
1: Oh, okay.
0: Exactly.
2: Not like the carnival hat.
1: Yeah.
0: This is a little more like updated Yellowstone season 3.
1: Okay.
2: It's a lighter weight cowboy hat, and that's what you're supposed to wear in the summertime.
0: Yes, because that's when the living is easy.
1: Yeah.
0: Mm. And then you got the, if you wear the black felt one, it's just hot. There's got no, it. The heat can't escape out the top.
2: Plus, you look like a fake cowboy at that point because, you're wearing the wrong hat.
1: Exactly.
0: Somewhat. It depends if you carry it, though. Like, if you're like one of those Buck and Bronco guys, you weigh 97 pounds, you wear black, that's different. But if you're thick, you're big, a lot of people from a distance, I have a lot of people come up to me and say, you know what? You could be a body double for Rip on Yellowstone.
1: Yeah, I've heard that when I was standing with you.
0: If they film from about 387 yards away.
1: Sure.
0: I have that look.
2: Okay.
0: Just with the hat and sunglasses.
2: Of course, you could be Beth from that far away.
0: Well,
2: you know. it's hard to tell.
0: My boobs are the same size.
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1: 6:02, here's what's trending now on Cafe 104.1. We talked a lot yesterday about that big backup at Sunset. There was an accident right at I-5. Now we know one person was hospitalized after a crash on the I-5 overpass at Sunset Drive early yesterday morning. A male pedestrian, the only person injured, he was taken to Peace Health St. Joseph Medical Center. The westbound lanes of Sunset were closed at that overpass till about 8 o'clock when they got things opened up again. That guy whose wife fell off the boat in the Bahamas?
2: Mm-hmm.
1: Well, investigators are continuing to question him. He's a Michigan man. And, he had his whole account of how his wife vanished earlier this year. Coast Guard investigators are checking all of that out now. And they are now looking into the possibility that Lynette Hooker may not have fallen overboard from the dinghy, as her husband, Brian Hooker, claimed, but instead did make it back to the sailboat. It's the couple's sailboat called the Soulmate, and police think she may have gotten back to the sailboat just fine before she disappeared. A source close to the family says investigators are also examining whether the couple had a physical altercation on board. Brian Hooker reported his wife missing April 5th, said she bounced off the dinghy during a nighttime ride and was swept away by rough waters. He did everything he could to save her, just couldn't get to her. Her body's still not been found.
3: Hmm. Remember the daughter at Hello was like, I don't buy this story bit. There's clearly,
2: very suspicious.
3: Yeah, he's a shady guy.
1: Mm. It's not looking good.
3: No.
1: Because investigators are coming up with all kinds of other scenarios other than the one he shared.
3: Don't these people watch Dateline? You're not getting away.
2: Right? Yeah, I hope not.
1: I don't know. Every once in a while, there's that crime, though, where you're like, how did they not catch this person?
2: Right? Nancy Guthrie.
1: Yeah, like, exactly.
2: I keep going back to the fact that she just flat out disappeared.
1: Right?
2: Yeah.
1: Hmm. Some good news for farmers. Farmers just won a major battle in what's been a very long fight for the right to fix your own equipment. This was a lawsuit filed in 2025 by the Federal Trade Commission in five states against tractor giant John Deere. That lawsuit was settled, and the terms are a big win for farmers. The FTC had accused Deere of illegally making it hard for farmers and independent technicians to fix their own tractors and combines. They bought them, but if they want to fix them, they have to take them back to the dealer. And the reason is the company makes the only software tools that are capable of performing all the electronic repairs on their equipment, and they only offered those to authorized dealers. Nobody else can buy those tools. So that forced farmers to have to go back to the dealers in order to get their equipment fixed. Well, under this settlement, Deere now has to give farmers and independent repair shops the same repair resources and software that it gives to its dealers.
3: You know, I was just talking. There's that song, that country song.
2: Yeah.
3: You Think My Tractor's Sexy.
2: Uh-huh.
3: And I was talking to a woman a couple days ago, and she said that sexy is a guy in a tractor.
2: Oh.
1: Sure.
2: Okay.
1: That's a thing. You've seen that?
3: Hmm. That's a thing.
2: Oh, kind of depends on what they're doing, I suppose, but yeah.
3: Tractoring.
2: Like if they're actually working it, yeah. But like, you know, I don't know.
3: I mean, if you're riding a tractor, you're working.
2: I suppose. There's tractor days, you know, where the guys are just driving it.
3: Yeah, but it's still a look, right?
2: Yeah, I guess.
1: If you're driving a tractor, you're doing all the things.
2: All the things.
3: Yeah.
2: All right. Yeah.
3: Okay.
2: Okay. All right.
1: How much do you tip at a restaurant? I know you guys are both good tippers.
2: Yeah.
3: Big tippers.
1: I think I'm a decent tipper. There's no hard and fast rule for how much to leave, but etiquette suggests tipping 20% at sit-down restaurants and at least 15% at casual restaurants. But not everybody follows those guidelines, and there's a new report out that reveals that some states are better tippers than others. At the top of the list, Delaware. Diners there leave an average of 22.5% at sit-down restaurants and 18.8% at quick-service spots.
3: Well, it makes sense, because what else are you going to do in Delaware?
2: Delaware's
3: just appreciate there is a restaurant there.
2: It's Delaware is like the state that I think of the least. Like, and I'm like, oh, Delaware's a problem. No, Delaware is just Delaware.
1: So I have two lists. I have the five best tipping states and the five worst tipping states. And we're on one of them. Any guesses?
3: We're
2: gotta go worst.
3: Bad tippers.
2: Yeah.
1: We are the third lowest tipping state in the country.
2: Mm.
1: California is number one, then District of Columbia, and then Washington.
2: Wow.
1: We tip 18.2% at a sit-down restaurant and 15.7% at a casual restaurant. Mm. And I will say, I think there's a reason for this. Not everywhere in Washington, but in Seattle, where a whole lot of restauranting happens, they have a minimum wage for servers, and I think it's $21.
2: Dang.
1: So it's not like the old days where they're getting paid $7 and they rely on their tips for everything. And so, the deal was supposed to be restaurants will pay their workers a fair wage, and then we don't have to cover it with so much tipping.
2: Yeah.
3: It always feels weird when you have to pay the server to work at a restaurant.
2: Right.
3: I mean, it's to ensure promptness. You're there to appreciate, right?
1: Mm-hmm. Yeah. California's the same way. They've got decent wages for servers. So it's not just that we're cheap. It's that we see that the rules are different here.
2: Yeah.
1: And we're following those rules. And the Marlins swept the Mariners 8-4 yesterday in the series finale. A costly fourth inning when a Josh Naylor error at first base helped Miami put up four runs and turn a 2-1 game into a 6-1 blowout. Ugh. Bryce Miller walked four and allowed six runs in five innings. Arozarena hit his 10th homer. He's been good. Canzone hit his 15th in the eighth. But too little, too late. The Mariners swept for the first time since mid-May. They're back to exactly .500 now at 47-47. Julio Rodriguez, they said that he could come back as early as today. The Seattle Times is saying that ain't likely, that he is probably still out for a while. Boy, we need him. The Mariners open a final three-game series before the

0: The All-Star break tonight at Tropicana Field against the Tampa Bay Rays. First pitch, 4:10.
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0: Well, they've been telling us that today's the day we might see a little rain, and it kind of feels that way, although that's not showing up in the forecast. Mostly cloudy and a high near 73 today. Tomorrow also looks cloudy. At 71. Sunday, the nicest day of the weekend, 74 and sunshine. Right now in Alger, it's 56. Sutton Valley has 54. And in Bellingham, 58 at Cafe 104.1.
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0: Cafe 104.1. It's Dave Allen and Patrice 616. It is time for Patrice's Peloton Song of the Day.
1: The song came out November 11th, 1985. Yet the first time I heard it, this morning.
0: How about that?
1: I know. It's a bit old, but I'm here for it. This is a Wham song called I'm Your Man. And I just rocked right out to this morning on my Peloton ride.
2: Not one of the most well-known Wham songs.
1: Yeah. And so on your Peloton, like it gives you the name of the song real quick. Like it kind of pops up on your screen and shows you who the song is. And I don't put my contacts in the morning when I'm riding. I just literally roll out of bed and get on the bike. And so I sometimes can't see the artist because my vision's not that great. And this morning I was like, this can't be Wham. Like this must be a new song. This can't be old Wham song. But sure enough.
0: You know what? This is a way for you to relate to Dave and I, because when you wake up and you can't see and you're squinting, that's us all day long.
1: Nice. I must look great to you guys then.
0: Absolutely.
1: <It's> fantastic.
0: Fantastic. Yeah.
1: Wham, I'm Your Man. It's our Peloton song of the day.

0: Cafe 104.1. That is Patrice's Peloton Song of the Day.
1: Wow. We went right back to 1985.
2: Thank you.
1: Yeah, wasn't that fun?
2: That's a Wham song I'd totally forgotten about. That was a hit for about a week.
1: Was it really? I had no knowledge of that song at all.
2: It's a fun song, and I'm surprised it's been so forgotten.
1: Uh-huh. Yeah. Made me get up and jam a little bit this morning.
0: So 1985. Dude, that is right. The year I graduated from high school.
1: I was 5 years old.
0: That's fantastic.

0: That's fantastic.
1: You've got new mail.
2: There's a letter in your mailbox.
3: You've got mail.
4: All right, last newscast, we talked about John Deere and how they lost their lawsuit to force farmers to have to get their tractors fixed at a John Deere dealer. And Kendall sent a text, a little bit random, but I love this. Kendall says, did you know if you YouTube John Deere kids, you can watch tractors digging all day long? I did not know that, Kendall.
5: Oh, what a great thing.
4: Right?
5: My most viewed YouTube video is one of a train, like an actual train just going on the train track, because I filmed it for Ronan when he was like a one-year-old baby. He was obsessed with trains, and I just happened to get stopped at the train, and I was the first car in position. I was like, I'm just going to record this for Ronan, and I recorded it, and it's like 2 minutes long, and I posted it to YouTube so Ronan could go watch it whenever he wanted. Aww. And it has like 20,000 views on it.
4: Wow.
5: People just watching the train go.
4: What is it about kids and trains?
5: I don't,
4: that's
5: fascinating,
4: a common
5: thing, right? Yeah. So I could see just watching the John Deere tractor there.
6: The tractors, the dump trucks, I used to be into all that. So the big yellow dump truck, I used to go play with those all the time.
5: So like the city of Bellingham sometimes, and I'm sure other places do it too, but where they have the sometimes like a day of in the park where you can go touch all the big trucks. You get to see a garbage truck and the dump truck and the tractors, and you get to do all that. It's so fun for kids.
4: Yeah. I had a lot of Tonka trucks when I was a kid.
6: Tonka was the brand.
4: I don't remember this, but my mom says I would always take them apart.
5: Oh, that makes sense for you, a little tinkerer.
4: Yeah, try to figure out how they went together.
5: Uh-huh.
4: Yeah. I just remember dumping dirt out the back.
5: Fun. That's
6: Trinity writing into the broadcast, I love the Wham song, Patrice. I had forgotten all about that one. Literally got me singing along and convinced me it was time to drag my butt out of bed.
5: All right.
6: There we go. Trinity and Bellingham.
5: That's a goal, right? Like that Peloton song. That's why I choose the ones that I choose for the most part. Is it's the one where, I mean, it's 3:30 in the morning when I'm on the bike, and I usually don't even wake up until halfway through. And it's usually the song that causes me to wake up and actually pay attention to what I'm doing becomes the Peloton song.
6: It's
5: of the day.
6: A song that wakes you up before you go-go?
5: It does wake me up before I go-go. It's exactly right.
6: A wham there. I don't know if you got that.
4: Well done. Yeah.
5: I
4: think we all did.
6: Yeah. Okay. Yeah.
4: That's good.
6: That's good. Really have to explain it there. Yeah. Did anyway.
5: Yeah, that's good. Yeah.
4: Yesterday we were talking about how you pronounce Qatar, Qatar.
5: Uh huh.
4: Heard somebody on the news last night. See if I can do it. Qatar.
5: Oh,
4: Qatar.
5: It's like a nice hybrid of both
4: right.
5: of the things.
4: Okay. Like, there is no real agreement on how we say that in English.
6: Mm-hmm. You know what, though? You pronounced it Qatar.
4: Qatar.
6: And I watched the World Cup match yesterday. They pronounced it Qatar.
5: Mm-hmm.
6: So
5: oh,
6: you're
5: go.
6: In the World Cup community. I think
5: there
6: that's where you wanted to be on that one, right?
4: Yeah, well, I went with the Google pronunciation.
5: Uh-huh.
4: You know, I figure that's the standard. But you hear a lot of people say Qatar. And Jarrett from Oak Harbor says, when I was in Qatar, we called it Cutter on base.
5: Uh-huh.
4: So that's what they called it, was Cutter.
5: Hmm.
4: Huh. So I don't know. I don't know the right way to say it. I don't know that there is a right way.
5: Yeah. Unless you live there and know.
6: You were doing a World Cup story, and the World Cup people said it that way. I think you're in good company.
4: There you go.
6: Yeah, and you had Google on in your back pocket on that one.
4: Right, but then we pulled up a YouTube video where they said, in English, we just say Cutter.
5: Yeah.
4: If you're saying Qatar, you're trying too hard.
6: But those are the people that are giving up. I gave that some thought. I like to speak the language of the real people. And so I always kind of push back on everything's got to be so righteous. But I think that one, I think you're in good company.
5: So what are we saying we're going to call? How are we going to pronounce it?
6: I think he's got it. Qatar.
5: Qatar.
6: Yeah.
4: I think it's weird, though, that we pronounce other cities, especially around the world, completely differently than they do. The first time we went overseas, we went to Italy, and we were going to Florence, and we didn't know till we got there that it's not called Florence there.
5: What's it called?
4: Firenze. Why don't we just call it Firenze? That's the name of the town. Why do we call it Florence?
6: Well, the mom on Brady Bunch ruined that one.
4: Oh, maybe that's it.
5: Darn moms.
4: You go to Moscow, it's Moskva. Why don't we call it Moskva?
6: Because it's almost like we're mocking the people there.
4: Okay, how about Rome? They call it Roma. We can say Roma. Why did we change it to Rome?
5: I buy Roma tomatoes, so I can confirm I can definitely say Roma.
4: Right?
5: Uh-huh.
6: Yeah.
4: It's just weird that we change it up, and it makes me wonder, do people in other countries pronounce Seattle like Seattle?
6: Well, the Scottish, it's Seattle.
5: Seattle.
6: And the guy who does the Sounders public address, he does that.
5: Yeah.
6: Seattle. It's like a whole thing. Mm. But it just makes it sound like we're mocking the culture.
5: Mm.
6: It's like, hey, guys, this weekend, I'm going to go on a little weekend getaway.

0: I'm going to head down south. I'm going to go to Meha. And then after that, you know, since I had extra time, I'm going to go to... just like, what?
1: Well, it kind of sounds like you're holding in a sneeze, but...
0: Yeah, right? It's just, it's one of those things.
1: Like, just let
2: trip,
1: it out.
2: Take a little day trip up to Canada, eh?
1: Canada, eh?
0: See, this is what us Americans do. Mm. Even the World Cup, we all these countries, we, hey, come in and play football, but we're going to call it soccer. Mm-hmm. Screw you. Oh.
1: Along those same lines, Susie texted in and she said, we had a lovely caller, Jackie, who called yesterday and said that we were making her laugh a lot. So Susie says, ditto to what Jackie said. I almost spit out my coffee when Dave gave the weather report because you started calling all of our local cities by crazy names.
2: Yeah, I think you came up with Bow instead of Bow.
1: Yeah, Bow. Yeah. I'm going to go down to Bow, but you were like, Billingham.
0: Billingham.
1: Oh, that's. Yeah.
0: We should try to, we should do a show where that's all we do.
1: Just say things wrong.
0: Change all the words.
2: Well, that'll be a promo for the weekend.
0: That'll be good.
1: It's on my list. Terrible, though, is...
3: Oh, what?
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0: 6:35, here's what's trending now on Cafe 104.1. Just a reminder that tomorrow is the day you can pick up a piece of local history. 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
1: Are they worried that the rock is going to hurt somebody? Is that why we have to have a waiver?
0: I don't really understand why the waiver. They're just covering their bases. I mean, I guess if I go pick up a piece of that rock and then I throw it at somebody, they don't want to be liable.
2: Yeah. And I think you were onto something with the lead paint.
0: Yeah.
2: If there's some paint left over on that rock, I think that there's got to be some, they're saying we're not liable if something happens here.
1: You know, this is a marketing opportunity. What's the name of that insurance company that get a piece of the
0: Prudential.
1: Rock? Prudential.
2: Yeah. Wow, right? It is. Yeah.
1: I'm a marketing guy. Uh-huh. I always give ideas.
0: Yeah.
1: Here.
0: Yep. Right. Yeah. That's why I keep throwing in piece of the rock.
1: That's right. Mm-hmm.
0: Although, I don't think they've used that for 30 years.
1: Bring it back. It's a classic.
0: Right? Exactly. Sure. So, the reflecting pool in Washington, D.C. We haven't talked much about that, but President Trump had it redone, and it's had some issues. It had the algae in it, and the paint from the bottom has been coming up. A little bit of controversy over why that happened. Mm-hmm. The administration claims that somebody cut that

0: paint. But one of the things that happened in all of that was a former Olympic canoe racer was arrested because he reached into the pool. And he has now pleaded not guilty to deliberately damaging the Lincoln Memorial reflecting pool. His name is David Hearn. He competed in three Summer Olympics, and he entered that plea yesterday in D.C. Superior Court. He's 67 years old, and he faces a felony count of property destruction. President Trump ordered a multi-million dollar renovation of that pool, but that project has been facing issues, including people vandalizing it or just being accused of vandalizing it.
1: Yeah.
2: And by vandalizing, what do you mean? Tossing like a coin into it or...
1: I don't know.
0: No, they're saying that people have been ripping the paint up from the bottom. This guy said he just sort of reached in to see what was going on. Didn't hurt anything. Uh-huh. Didn't do any kind of destruction. But they arrested him, and now he's got to defend himself in court.
2: Why? He did cause some ripples in the water. I'm just saying.
1: I guess. Why can we rip up paint? Like, shouldn't that be not able to be done if it was done correctly? Right?
0: Well, there's that.
1: Okay.
2: Quit trying to apply logic to this story.
1: Like,
2: all right.
1: How does this work?
0: And remember, the president claims that somebody went in and cut the paint with a blade.
1: Oh, after it was dry. In my head, I was like, how do you cut liquid? But
0: okay, right. We haven't seen any evidence of that. And I got to think there are a lot of cameras around, but that's the claim.
1: So, okay.
0: You know, depending on which side of the aisle you're on, you're going to have your own theories.
1: Ah, got it.
0: In Chelan Springs, there is an Airbnb called the Hobbit Inn. Obviously, Lord of the Rings inspired. It's super cool. And now it's gone. A fast-moving wildfire in Douglas County has claimed at least one life. It's destroyed or damaged at least 21 homes and buildings, and it leveled the Hobbit House. Mm. Owner Christy Wolf was hoping that because it was built into the hillside and was covered in dirt, it might be spared. That's not how it went.
3: Maybe it could have handled a little fire, but nothing to this magnitude.
0: That cute little Hobbit house is now nothing but a pile of ashes.
1: Aww.
0: But Christy says they're hoping to rebuild. There is already a GoFundMe page to help with that. It's only raised about $4,500, though, so they have a ways to go.
1: That's too bad.
0: New survey out says 2 hours is too long for a movie. A marketing research firm in New York polled filmgoers from several age groups, found that on average, adults prefer a film to be about 88 minutes long. That's less than an hour and a half. Results of the Talker Research Survey varied by age. Gen Z viewers preferred an 82-minute movie. Boomers can be patient for 93 minutes. That doesn't stop us from watching long movies because they've gotten long lately. Toy Story 5 is 102 minutes long. Wow. Project Hail Mary goes on for 156 minutes.
2: Wait, how long is that in real life?
1: 2.5 hours.
2: 2.5 hours? Uh-huh. So like kids' movies, right? Like Shrek and all those, they're all 90 minutes long, right? Yep. And then adult movies, not adult movies, but adult movies. Movies for adults.
0: Wow.
2: How do I say that?
0: Grown-up movies.
2: Grown-up movies are about, we get to the adult movies after the show.
0: Sure.
2: So it's like 2.5 hours. And then if it's going to win an Oscar, it's got to be 3 hours long. And it's got to be hard to hear the actual.
1: You got to read the subtitles.
2: Yes, exactly.
0: Yeah. Uh-huh. One of the big movies about to come out is The Odyssey. That'll be 172 minutes.
1: Whoa.
2: Wow.
1: That's almost 3 hours almost if you're doing that hours. Math, Alan. Yeah.
2: The preview is like 90 minutes long.
0: Dang. It's 8 minutes shy of 3 hours. Only 3% of us say a movie should be 2.5 hours or longer.
1: Wow.
2: It's not the length.
1: Mm-mm.
2: It's what you do with it.
1: Yeah.
2: Mm. Right? I've always said that. And if it's a good movie...
1: You want to just keep it going. You just want to keep watching it.
2: You want to keep it going.
0: Uh-huh. Yeah,
2: absolutely.
0: Very good. Yeah. All right.
2: Yes.
1: Uh-huh.
0: Here's the thing. You know, back in the old days, they used to put an intermission in the middle of movies.
1: Uh-huh.
0: I'm saying if you're going 3 hours, bring back the intermission.
1: I agree. Give me a chance to go TT and get some snacks.
0: Right. Yeah. Exactly. Play that little song about go out to the snack bar. Yeah.
2: Let's all go to the lobby.
0: Yeah, that one.
1: Yeah.
0: Let's all go to the
1: When did they stop doing that? I forgot
2: Let's
1: about that.
2: Go to the
0: It was way back when.
1: Yeah.
0: But, you know, I don't need an intermission for an hour and a half movie. But if you're going 3 hours.
1: Give it to.
0: When a small pop is like 64 ounces.
1: Yeah.

0: Yeah. The World Cup quarterfinal today is one that everybody's been waiting for. Spain versus Belgium at noon on Fox at SoFi Stadium in Los Angeles. The stakes could not be higher. Spain has not allowed a single goal in the entire tournament.
1: Dang.
0: Six matches, 609 minutes, five clean sheets. Their goalkeepers only faced five shots on goal all tournament. Belgium is the team that just eliminated the United States.
2: I think the United States eliminated the United States,
0: yeah,
2: let's be honest.
0: There's that. Mm-hmm. The winner faces France in the semifinal on Tuesday, which is Bastille Day.
1: Mm.
0: Loser goes home.
2: How about that?
0: Yeah. Speaking of losers, the Mariners got swept.
2: You know, we brought in a guest sports caster to give us some baseball analysis.
0: Is he going to do our Mariners update?
2: Well, let's do it. Tell everybody who you are and where you're from.
3: I'm Krishna Collins. I'm from Bellingham, Washington.
0: Gotcha. I've heard of it.
2: Sure. How old are you?
3: I'm 9 years old.
2: You're nine years old. We met him at the Bells game.
0: Yeah.
2: And he came up to me and said, I want to be a sportscaster. I'm like, done. Your wish is our command.
0: Awesome.
2: So what do you think of the Mariners so far this year?
3: Well, they're okay.
1: Yeah.
0: Yeah, that's about right.
2: They just lost to Florida there. Three games in a row, a sweep. That was pretty terrible, huh?
3: Yeah.
2: What's the problem?
3: What do you mean?
2: Well, see, he's asking all the right questions.
0: Yeah, right.
2: Sure. Like, why is the team not doing as well as they should be doing?
3: Well, they're getting a lot of injuries.
1: Mm. Yeah.
2: True.
1: Yeah. So you think once we get healthy again, we'll be a great team?
3: Yeah, if the Mariners don't have that many injuries, they're probably one of the best teams.
1: Yeah. See, I get that.
2: Yeah.
1: Makes sense.
2: Expert analysis right there.
0: Yeah. Mm-hmm. Is hitting or pitching our biggest problem at this moment?
3: Well, the Mariners have pretty good pitching, so probably like the offense,
0: Yeah. I think you're right.
1: Makes sense.
2: You've got this figured out. Mm-hmm. And you're a big Bells fan too, aren't you?
3: Yeah.
2: Yeah, they won last night.
3: Yeah.
1: Yeah. Yeah. All right. Go Bells.
2: That's the future of sports right there.
0: I love it.
2: He's got it down.
0: You could retire now.
2: Absolutely. All right. You going to stick around and give us more expert analysis?
3: What?
1: Yes.
2: Just say yes, sir.
3: Yes.
2: Got it. There we go.
0: You left the sir out.
2: Absolutely. He did.
1: Don't tell me what to do. The news is brought to us by Coconut Kenny's. 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
0: The National Weather Service is no longer predicting rain today, just clouds. Mostly cloudy with a high near 73. Over the weekend, Sunday will be the nicer day. Tomorrow, cloudy and 71. Sunday, sunny and 74. Right now, in Port Townsend, it's 58. Ferndale has 58. And in Bellingham, it's 58 at Cafe 104.1.
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1: And arguably the best looking, give or take one or two people.
2: Yeah. It's almost like it gets a little better every week.
1: It just keeps building and building.
3: Yeah.
1: It really does.
3: There's a saxophone behind me, and I can't wait to hear that
1: wow.
3: in a minute.
1: About that, right? It's not a party until someone brings the saxophone.
3: I've always said that.
1: Yes.
3: Yeah, it's about time someone listened.
1: Exactly. The Whatcom County Cruising Association is being represented by Shelby. Give it up for Shelby right here.
4: Shelby,
1: nice to see you. Named after a car. I think there is speculation they actually named the car after you. Is that true?
4: Wow. No, it is not true.
2: If so, she's a lot older than she looks.
3: You look great then.
1: Fantastic. Thank you. Talk to us about the Firecracker Car Show that's coming up this weekend at Pioneer Park.
4: Yeah, so we have our show coming up on Sunday, and it's going to be so much fun, and we're going to have great weather for it, and we're going to have probably, I hope, and in the past, we've had close to 100 cars show
3: wow.
4: up. And yeah, anything from the 1920s all the way up to 2020s. So wide range of vehicles.
1: Oh, 1920s. So you can have the car that Dave drove
2: right.
1: to college.
2: My first car.
4: He still has it.
2: Shelby, is Sunday an unusual day for a car show? Because on your poster that you gave us, it says Sunday, July 12th. And then next to it, it says, yes, really Sunday.
4: Well, the Firecracker show actually started as a three-day show. And I'm not exactly sure when it switched to a one-day show, but then it's been traditionally on Saturday. And we've had, I don't want to say issues, but it's just been, we've been working with the Everson Days car show.
3: Yeah.
4: And then there's the Lyman car show, which is usually all ends up being on the same day. So,
1: well, the problem is that Skagit Speedway, because Patrice, don't they hold theirs on?
3: They're on Saturday night.
1: Yeah.
4: Oh, yes, yes.
1: It's a whole different thing. Yeah.
4: So we're trying something a little different this year and moving the Firecracker show to Sunday.
2: Okay.
1: That nice. All makes sense. I mean, what would Jesus do? Right? I mean, seriously, he would have it on a Sunday.
4: Oh, well, yes, for sure. Yes,
2: it's,
4: like
2: it's 9 to 2, so it's the perfect after church family activity, right?
1: It really,
4: there you
1: truly
4: go, yes.
1: Some
3: couldn't
1: people,
3: figure out where you were going with that. I was like, well, what would Jesus do?
1: He would show up.
3: Lower
1: on
3: the
1: Sunday.
3: Gas prices? I don't know.
2: Please.
1: Well, he's going to get to that after the car show.
3: Okay.
1: But it's a big thing. It's a religious experience. If you haven't been to one of these.
3: Yeah.
1: I mean, it's perfectly timed. The Firecracker car show a week after we had fireworks.
4: Exactly.
1: This is where it carries over.
3: I like it. Yeah. These are the kind of fireworks I enjoy.
1: Yeah.
2: There's a food drive as part of this, too.
4: Yeah. So one of our charities that we support is the Ferndale Food Bank, and we will have them there collecting food.
1: It just makes sense.
3: Yeah.
1: So there's a registration if you have a car. Anything with two wheels or more. Is that right?
4: Yep. Motorcycles are welcome. We've had some little, like... Gosh, I don't even know what they are, but like little
1: trikes.
4: Motorbikes.
3: Oh, fine.
4: Not quite. Oh, you know, I think we've had a trike or two over the years.
1: Have you solved the controversy with the unicycle community? Because I got to believe they're a little concerned about this.
4: Okay, but does it have a motor?
1: That's a good question.
4: So if it has a motor, you know, we can make exceptions.
2: So e-bikes are welcome.
4: I mean,
3: you're really stretching that definition.
4: Right?
2: What I want to know is this car that's on the poster, I assume that's from a past car show that you did. Do we know, is that car going to be, that is the coolest car I've ever seen.
4: It
1: it's got
4: might
1: flames.
4: Be there.
1: Yeah.
4: Yes, it might be there. That owner lives further down south, but he and his son love to come up to our shows up here in Whatcom. And it's a beautiful car.
2: I have no idea what that is. Do we know? Or
1: it's
2: is
1: a roadster.
2: Totally
1: is what
2: like
1: that
2: a,
1: is.
2: Well, it is a roadster, yeah. Is that
3: it's an
2: totally
3: old,
2: like
4: it's a
3: custom?
4: Tea bucket.
2: A tea bucket?
3: A tea bucket.
4: Like hot rotted out.
2: Yeah.
1: But they've got hot really rods. Cool. They've got all the things. The Mustang. My favorite car is those Mustangs. The 67
4: yes.
1: Mustang is my favorite. So you have that and anything with two wheels or more. And I've been to this show. You can bring your own car and then you pay $20.
3: Yeah.
1: And then if you do that, you get all the things.
4: Yeah. So we have dash packs available. And this year they're magnets. And we talked when I was here last time about the dash plaques. And so it's just a nice little memory of that you were there. And I have some for all of you, so I can hand those out in a bit. And
1: you know, it's interesting. We were going to try to do the same type of concept for people that came into our show, but nobody wants to admit.

0: that they were here.
1: I will admit that I can't.
0: Yeah. All right. There we go. All right. So this is awesome. So this is coming up to show up, right? Did you have to get there way early if you're an actual participant in this thing?
1: So registration, or like when our members have it all set up, is usually probably around 7:30, 7:45-ish. Some of our members get there even earlier, but you don't have to show up that early. Show starts at 9, but we will be taking registration for most of the morning.
0: All right, Ferndale, Pioneer Park, 9 to 2, the Firecracker Car Show. Give me a lot of fun. Shelby, thanks for coming in.
1: Yeah, thanks for inviting me.
0: Shelby, there we go. It's Festive Friday here. We're just getting things rolling. It's 6:30.

0: Cafe 104.1, festive Friday morning. I have no idea how we're going to talk to everybody. There's just way too many people in here.
1: We got a lot of people.
2: It's going to have to go till noon today.
0: Exactly. Yeah. The show's, again, we'll get you on within a 5-hour window, everybody.
2: Sorry,
0: you're
2: Bill
0: fine.
2: Davis.
1: Somebody call Bill, tell him he can sleep in.
0: Exactly right. Nicole is here from Camp Cory. Hi, Nicole.
3: Good morning.
0: I saw Nicole at the ballpark last night representing. Camp Cory is always out there in the community doing incredible things. Right. We appreciate you guys.
3: Thank you. Thanks for having us here again today, this morning.
0: You know how, like, when I'm out on the microphone at those Bells games, mm-hmm. I'm struggling and everything? There was a whole entourage from Camp Cory, and every time I walked onto the field, my peeps from Camp Cory, I got a great reaction.
2: That's awesome.
0: Absolutely. Of course, they were cheering for the Bells and not me.
2: But doesn't matter.
0: It was what it was.
2: Yeah.
0: So you guys have a big event coming up.
3: We do. We have a new contest that we are running.

0: Albee Getaway, which is up here just by Galbraith, is hosting a online raffle for us, a contest. So you can go online, you can enter for free, and then you could just do a donation to Camp Cory if you want. But it's for a two-night stay up there at the Galbee Getaway, which is a really, really cool little Airbnb right at the entrance to Galbraith.
1: Oh, that's awesome.
2: So it's like a pay-what-you-want-to kind of raffle.
0: Exactly. Wow. So there's no requirement to enter, so everyone here in the room can do it. And if you feel so inspired to do an extra donation, help send kids to camp.
3: Awesome. How fun is that? Did you know about this little getaway place?
2: I did not.
0: It's really cool.
1: What's it called?
0: The Galbee Getaway.
3: And of course, it's Galbraith. See what they did there?
1: I got you.
2: And I assume if you're into mountain biking and that kind of thing, it's the perfect place to be.
0: I guess. Yeah. I'm not a mountain biker myself, but
3: you're promoting this.
0: Roll with it. Yeah. My friend Tyler actually built it, and he's crushing it. So it's a really cool little modern space, and right there at the entrance.
1: You say like a little mountain cabin. I assume kind of like the Hobbit house that we were just talking about, but this is like a very gorgeous, contemporary looking modern retreat next to the trails. That's beautiful.
3: Yeah, well, it's a getaway is what it is.
1: Yeah.
3: Sure. To the people that don't know, what does Camp Cory do?
0: Yeah, thanks for asking. We are a camp for kids with complex and life-altering medical conditions, and we do year-round programs 100% free of charge.
3: How about that?
2: That's amazing.
0: Pretty cool. So we just finished our second session of summer camp yesterday, and then some of them came out to the ballpark and cheered on the bells, which was cool.
2: So tell us about these kids, Nicole. What have they been through? What are their lives like, and why is camp what's so important to them?
0: Yeah, so a lot of our campers are like I said, they're dealing with complex and life-altering medical conditions. So, for instance, last week our session was specifically for kids with reconstructive pelvic medicine. So all these kids, we do all of our week's condition specific so they can see other kids on similar medical journeys.
1: Wow.
0: With that specific diagnosis, a lot of those kids go to the bathroom a little different. So we just add what we call a poop party right into the session. So they all feel like they're normal and they can see other kids on similar medical journeys, which is really powerful.
3: That's so important. I feel like we need a trip
0: poop
3: to that.
0: Party. A poop party.
3: That's a good idea.
0: It's pretty great.
2: I love that concept, though, because kids can feel really ostracized. They can feel really alone when they're the only ones dealing with something and all the other kids don't understand it. And so when kids get with other kids who have the same kind of issues, they realize they're not in this alone.
0: Exactly. And this summer we're doing family camp. So the entire family gets to come for free too. So parents and caregivers, and then we give them separate time where they can connect with each other and find like support and resources and just kind of have this opportunity to be like, what did you do when your kid turns 13 or whatever that is? And then siblings also get to come. And a lot of times our siblings are in the hospital just as much as our campers are. So giving them the opportunity to come to camp and have that experience is just as powerful too.
3: And the camp is just great. And when we went out there, we did the barbecue out there, and just what a great facility that is.
0: So fun. Yeah, we're actually not doing the barbecue this year. Sorry for all you meat eaters lying now. Rude. But we are doing a fun, different event. It's called the Heart and Soul, like the sole of your shoe. Mm-hmm. Fun Run and Roll. It's going to be a 5K and a 1K. That was specifically for me, the 1K. Okay. So that
3: Is that the roll part? Because
0: yes,
3: I'd probably roll through it.
0: Join us. It'll be at camp and costumes encouraged.
1: Fun.
0: With a big finish line party, so...
1: Is the roll part like I can wear roller skates on this or
0: you can, really,
1: do whatever I want?
0: You can be in a wheelchair, you can be in a scooter, you can roll
1: that
0: with your
1: sense.
0: Roller skates.
1: Love
0: you
1: it.
0: Can just roll.
1: Just literally.
3: Some of us are going to roll an ankle, for example.
2: Can I do cartwheels along the whole course?
0: You can do anything you want.
2: No, I can't.
3: Well, he was asking for a friend.
0: There will be a medical tent at the finish line.
3: Sweet. Got it. All right. How can we learn more about all these incredible events?
0: Great question. Camp Cory, K-O-R-E-Y .org is where you can find us online or hopefully find us out in the community doing different events. And if you ever want to do a tour or learn more, please feel free to reach out. We'd love to get you out of the Cilio field with our foam daddy. Woo! You can be in the foam pit.
1: I'm sorry.
2: I don't know what that means, but I'm in.
3: Patrice has been looking for a foam daddy for quite some time.
0: It's this new thing we got, and I'm obsessed. It's this cannon that shoots foam everywhere. And
1: why is it not here?
0: Well, it's massive.
1: Can we bring it here? We have a massive field.
0: We could fill up the KFC bucket with foam and have a big foam party.
1: I saw a foam party up in Blaine. I went up to Blaine on 4th of July. We went up there and

0: and had the big, there's like the Blaine Fest that was happening, and they had a foam party in the street, and I was like, this is amazing.
1: You want to get foamed?
0: It's not for, like, just like I want a t-shirt cannon so I can shoot Alan with a t-shirt cannon. I want a foam gun.
2: Leave me out of this. I'm not your foam daddy.
0: I want a foam gun machine.
3: Foam daddy.
0: So that I can foam others.
3: That's literally what I did all day on Tuesday. I just shot counselors and campers and buried them in foam. This is therapeutic.
0: I can
3: so
0: tell.
3: Good. I know.
2: This is for the children. What are you doing over here?
3: Having promoting the best the time foam. Ever.
2: Yes. Did you give the website? I don't even remember.
3: Yes, Camp Corey, KOREY.org.
2: All right, Nicole, thanks for coming in.
3: Thanks for having us.
2: Nicole.
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3: 7:07, here's what's trending now on Cafe 104.1. Tyler Robinson, that's the guy accused of killing Charlie Kirk. We haven't really heard a whole lot about him since it happened. Well, that's changing now. A video played in a courtroom in Utah revealed that the defendant in Charlie Kirk's killing told his roommate, quote, he wishes he hadn't done it. The roommate says that Robinson said that the day after Kirk was shot while speaking to a crowd at Utah Valley University. Lance Twiggs is the roommate's name. He was also Tyler Robinson's romantic partner. He described the interaction with Robinson during a recorded interview with a prosecutor that was played in court yesterday. Robinson charged with aggravated murder. He has not yet entered a plea, but he did turn himself in a day after that shooting on September 10th.
4: I saw some courtroom footage of the judge's reaction when the shot hit Charlie Kirk, and the judge flinched. Yeah. It was one of the most realist things I've ever seen on TV.
3: I still have not seen the video because there's video that shows everything.
5: Yeah.
3: You see this
5: awful
3: guy.
5: Yep.
3: You see Charlie Kirk being shot, and I don't want to see it.
5: No, the way that video was sent out, I mean, my kids got that. It's one of those things where you don't ask for those videos, right? But sometimes kids will just send you things and say, hey, watch this. And there was a lot of conversations at home after my kids saw, because it wasn't blurred. They saw the whole thing.
3: I don't know how I missed it, because it was everywhere.
5: And good. You know, don't seek it out, but it is available, and it's horrible.
4: Yeah, I don't seek that stuff either. Yeah. I saw that by default.
5: Yeah.
4: It was just terrible.
5: Yep. Mm.
3: This is some better video. There is a new video that just came out that shows the New York Police Department relying on patience and teamwork and careful timing. There was a distressed woman who climbed up the Brooklyn Bridge. Mm. You know, they've got those big suspension, they're not even cables, they're huge.
5: Yeah.
3: But they go up real high, and there's this woman sitting there. Well, she's contemplating suicide. So a group of New York City police officers got all harnessed up, and they walked up there and tried to talk this woman down. She was threatening to jump from the top of the Brooklyn Bridge, and rescuers spent almost an hour talking with her and waiting for the right moment to bring her to safety.
5: Yeah.
3: And when you hear this negotiator talking with her, it's pretty compelling stuff.
5: Mm.
3: I mean, this guy's just really patient and very much on her side.

0: Oh, hang on. Gotta push this button.
1: My name is Chris. What's your name? I just want to talk. What's happening today? I want to help you. That's why I'm up here right now. I genuinely care. I do. It's a permanent solution to a temporary problem. It really is. I don't know what you're going through, but I want to understand. We have services we can get you to. The strongest thing you can do right now is accept help. I promise you, that's the strongest thing you can do.
0: That last line is the one that really got me. The strongest thing you can do is to accept help.
2: Yeah. Wow.
0: And it worked. They got her down. She's getting the help that she obviously needs.
2: That's super cool.
0: Yeah. Really compelling video.
2: Yeah.
0: Especially when you see what they had to do to get there.
2: Yeah.
0: Holy cow.
2: Yeah. Getting on top of the Brooklyn Bridge is not easy.
3: No. Just watching videos of people being up there gives me the chills.
0: Mm-hmm. Yeah. Yeah. So after that, this is really horrible timing because a sheriff's department in North Carolina is making the news because they've decided that they want to use hostage negotiators in the form of robots.
2: Oh.
0: They are rolling out a humanoid robot they say will do a better job of hostage negotiation. Forsyth County Sheriff Bobby Kimbrough explains.
4: We could send a humanoid into that same situation and accomplish the same things. Hostage negotiation, breach the door, go inside of the house, do all the talking and recording. I can program it to do whatever I want to do, hit buttons. As you saw, it started fighting, it started dancing, it talks. Any motion that I wanted to do, I can program it to do.
0: Obviously, the difference here is he's talking about hostage negotiations, sure. So there's some danger. Not that there wasn't danger for these Brooklyn Bridge police officers.
2: Yeah.
0: But, with a robot, it doesn't matter if the guy has a weapon. At least it doesn't matter as much.
2: Well, except for to the hostages. Like, that matters a lot to the hostages, yeah. Right? You'd want to...
0: And obviously, there's no personal connection that you're going to have with a robot.
3: Every robot I've seen on the news lately is face-planting.
2: Yeah.
3: Right? Like, check out this incredible robot, and then it just falls on its face. Yeah. I can do that.
0: Yep.
3: Liquored up.
2: Send you in to be the hostage negotiator.
3: Exactly.
2: Alan can go through a door and then also fall down on his face.
3: Absolutely, I can.
0: Here in the PNW, we're keeping a close eye on wildfire conditions heading into peak fire season. Utah has already burned more acreage this year than the previous 5 years combined.
2: Mm.
0: And the Pacific Northwest has similarly dry conditions. We've had our fourth consecutive drought year now. So the Whatcom County Fire Marshal's office is asking people to follow the seasonal open burning restrictions that went into effect on June 15th. If you are in rural Whatcom County and you back up to forest or brushland, they're saying this is the time of year to make sure you know what your plan is. If there's a fire, how are you getting out? What are you taking with you? Put that together now. We live, it's a little rural, but I mean, it's neighborhoody, but we have huge fir trees all around us and only one way out.
2: Mm.
0: So you better believe we got the bug out bag packed and, you know, we know what we're doing. We know there is an alternate way out if we crash through a fence.
2: Uh-huh. At that point, why not, right?
0: Yeah. I mean, we have... totally put a plan in place for what happens if our hill goes on.
2: Yeah, smart
0: on fire.
2: Just to have those conversations, right? So that everyone in your household is aware of the plan.
0: Yep.
2: Yeah.
0: Mom Baker Theater getting some major upgrades ahead of its landmark 100th season. The theater's closed over the next few weeks while its main stage gets new seats and carpeting. It's been over 30 years since the theater got new seats.
2: Wow.
0: And the Bellingham Bells are in the stretch run of their West Coast League season. The Mariners are on the road through Sunday. The World Cup quarterfinals dominating the sports calendar. So if you're looking for something sportsy to do, Joe Martin Field is going to be a great option this weekend. Perfect weather for it.
3: Is it, though, really? I last night when I was doing the between inning shenanigans, all three of my T-shirt cannon shots left the facility.
0: You know, go for the athletes. That joker in between the innings, you never know what he's going to pull.
3: We're back to using the T-shirt cannon, and I literally launched two of them out of the ballpark onto the street.
2: Yeah.
3: You know, which, again, is a safety hazard. The kids are out there running in the street now.
2: Sure.
3: And I'm surprised I'm not fired from this job. And then I fired the next one, and it got stuck between the bleachers. Nobody got a T-shirt.
0: What happens if you aim lower?
3: Again, they go high, I go low. Isn't that how that works?
0: I think that's the other way around.
2: I'm not sure. I
3: launch it upward, and then the thing just, there was a moment of anticipation watching the thing, and then it just flew out of the stadium.
0: You know what? You should go in on your off hours, do a little target practice.
3: A little practice. Yeah. I mean, it looks like a home run
2: I'll help you with the target practice.
3: I'm sure you will.
2: What if you added like a little parachute to the T-shirts?

0: That would be helpful.
1: Oh. You know what I mean? So then when they come down, it's like a little psh, like the little floating. Psh. Yeah.
0: Okay.
2: Normally in baseball, it's a good thing when you get one out of the park, but not this time.
0: Well, they say there's no crying in baseball. Everyone who didn't get a shirt was crying last night. Yeah, it was awful. Just awful.
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2: Our official forecast no longer calling for rain today, but lots of clouds. Going to be mostly cloudy with a high of 73. Tomorrow about the same. Sunday is when the sun really comes out. Sunday living up to its name. High of 74 on Sunday. Right now in Issaquah, it's 60. Cedro Woolley has 59. And in Bellingham, 58 at Cafe 104.1.
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0: All right, it's quarter after 7. It's Festive Friday, everybody. Dave, Alan, and Patrice. By the way, we have those Niall Horan tickets. You want to go? Call us right now. 360-676-CAFE.

0: Cafe 104.1. It's Dave, Alan, and Patrice. Dave, it looks like you need a haircut over there. And we've got a solution.
1: Wow.
0: Yes.
1: My stylist who just cut my hair is not going to like hearing that.
0: Can you just roll with me here? I'm trying to transition into our next guest over here. And I don't have any hair, or I would have thrown myself into
1: sure.
0: that.
2: You could take down some of the stubble that's up top.
0: Yeah. You see, the one thing I miss is I truly miss going and getting my hair cut.
2: Well, I think you still could.
0: Now I just go buzz myself, and it's like, all right, well, yeah.
2: You could have somebody else buzz you.
1: Do you tell yourself secrets when you do it?
2: Oh.
0: Oh, yes. The therapy sessions just don't seem to be working when I'm talking to myself.
2: That's his problem. He's his own therapist, and that doesn't work.
0: This is not about me. This is about the Clean Cut Futures car show with Caesar and Geraldine, very happily married couple. Clean Cut Futures is a local nonprofit that provides haircuts, encouragement, and peer support to inmates at Whatcom County Jail. They're hosting a car show this Sunday to help raise money and awareness of their mission. Did I get all of this right there, Geraldine?

0: You did. When we do a little bit more than just in Mesa. We also have a program where we do haircuts for veterans who are struggling that is based out of Blaine at the Blaine American Legion. And we also do a program once a year. It's called First Day Fresh, where we work with kids who have been victimized by crime. We get recommendations from the local detective groups.
1: Yeah.
0: And we take them on a shopping experience with a one-on-one vetted person to just give them something to feel good about going into the new school year.
2: Okay, wow. When you're talking about veterans and that sort of thing, it's really easy to understand why that's important. Why is it important to offer haircuts to inmates?
3: So one of the biggest things is I look at things two ways. No matter what, these people eventually have to come back into our community.
2: Mm-hmm. Right.
3: So do you want the person who just is like, hey, I'm a criminal, I'm a drug addict, this is what I do, might as well lean into it, what it is, and that's it? Or do you want somebody who goes in, talks to them, and says, hey, man, you can do better, you deserve better, your mm-hmm. family does, okay. you do all of that. So you want that person with hope to be able to come back and access to the resources to be able to come back out into the community, and then the possibility of them changing their lives yeah. around mm. and doing all that.
2: Because so it's more than a haircut is what you're saying.
3: 100%. Because I mean, just even in the aspect of when your hair starts getting long, you know, you feel not as clean and not as kept. And all it takes is that small haircut to just make you feel good again.
1: Yeah.
3: And being in jail, that's one of the biggest things is there's not a lot of things that you get to make you feel good while you're in jail, and providing a haircut and a conversation is one of those things that I do.
4: It's awesome. I got to believe those conversations have been very good for both of you doing that with the inmates and so forth, and really learning a lot and knowing that you're giving back too.
1: We joke about it being therapy, but it's probably really is.
0: Well, we have to look at, so we need someone to change the way that they're operating within their normal life. So we need to instill hope, right? Because how do you increase someone's belief in themselves that they can do something more.
1: Hope,
0: right?
4: We've been asking ourselves that on this show for 4 years.
1: Maybe
4: now.
1: You just need to go get a haircut.
4: That's what it is.
0: And a hug, you know.
4: Aww. Hug it out, absolutely.
1: Yeah.
0: But anyway, so it's really about how do we make someone believe that they can do better?
2: Yeah.
0: And there's studies that have been done showing that how you think people see you mm-hmm. is also how you will continue to act. So I haven't put it on yet. I'm slow at getting our website up and going, but I am going to put some information of research that's been done on the website.
1: Yeah. Well, I mean, the power of visualization, right? I mean, so even if you can picture yourself getting a job and mm-hmm. getting clean and getting, you know, stable housing and all of those things, even just having that picture of seeing your future self doing that, it's like the first step, right? Being able to believe in yourself that you can do that.
0: Yeah. And that's inmates or anybody.
1: Yeah.
0: Right.
1: Yeah.
0: I mean, when you walk out of the hairdresser, that's the day you feel amazing.
1: 100%.
0: Right? You're right. Like, I'm going to go get things done.
1: Yep. Yep.
0: And that feeling is universal.
1: Yeah.
0: That's for everybody. So we need people to feel like they can do better.
1: Yeah.
4: All right, you have this motor show coming up, the Clean Cut Futures Annual Motor Show. It's coming up on Sunday from 10 to 2. It's going to be right here in Bellingham, right?
3: Yeah, it's going to be at Station 12 up off Brenton Loop. And we're going to have a taco truck. There, we got this lady coming up from Everett who makes these specialty drinks, like the kinds that people like line up for.
1: All the Instagrammable drinks.
3: Oh, yeah. Uh-huh. Yeah, 100%. Uh-huh. And then again, we've put a lot of work into the hillside that they got there for the RC portion. And we got another fella who is making up a little bit of a track for drifting RC cars. And he's going to bring an extra car. That way kids or adults want to, you know, kind of give it a whirl.
1: Fun.
3: And so the RC community is going to come out, and because we want to showcase that. And then not only that, it's just, again, like she said, we put it as a motor show, because I don't care if you got a jet ski, a snowmobile, if you put your heart and soul into it and you want to show it off, bring it out. Let people see what you do. And I had talked to one fella who wants to bring out some speedboat that either his grandfather had or something like that. That's super cool. And I'm like,
1: sure.
3: Trailer it out. Just don't let it leak on the floor.
1: Yeah, right? Cool, it's got a motor. Sure. Let's go.
3: Yeah. Yeah.
2: I love this. So you really have two things going on. It's the motor show, which is a car show plus, and then you have this remote control crawler challenge, which I think sounds like a blast.
0: We are so excited about that part.
2: If I want to see the RC cars, is there a certain time for that?
0: It's the same time. So, this kind of came about. Our one of our board members and a good friend, Jenny Bruner, her son Jacob last year was like, "Can I bring my car to the show?" And he's eight at the time. And it was a little RC car. And I was like, absolutely. Yeah. And so it got me thinking. I was like, why don't we have a portion for the kids?
1: Totally.
2: That's cool.
0: So we, the North Whatcom Fire and Rescue and District 4 are, so District 21 and District 4 Fire are awesome. And they're very supportive of our program. And they said, they've got this hillside behind the fire station. And they're like, yeah, if you want to take it over and turn it into something, go for it. So we, Brent Rents, Home Depot, Miles Gravel, and Custom Dirt and Hydroseed all helped us out.
1: Awesome.
0: They came out, they reshaped the hill, and then Miles Gravel donated over 6 tons of gravel.
1: Dang.
0: And gravel and river rock and all the different sizes. So we built multiple RC car courses for different like ability levels and age levels and size of cars, because I'm new to this, I'm like excited about it. And then we've also got a modular design of different obstacles. And then, of course, like he said, we've got the drift course. So it's going to be going on the same time as the show. And we thought it was a great way to bring in a lot of just demographically, you know, your car show people are a little bit older.
1: Sure.
0: And so this is a great way to have something fun for the kids to do.
1: Love it.
0: And also adults. I mean, it's an all ages thing.
1: Love it.
2: Well, here's what I love. You know, you may think of yourself as competing car shows, but we talked earlier about the car show that's going on in Ferndale on Sunday. I'm thinking if you're into car shows, you love cars, Sunday is a great day because you could do both of those events.
0: Absolutely.
2: And get
1: best day ever.
2: Yeah, two big car shows in one. You're going to see every car in the Northwest between these two shows. So that's awesome. And the fact that you have this RC thing going on, I just think that's a blast.
0: It's
2: awesome.
0: Good. It's fun. And everybody had a great time last year. I know it's going to be great this year.
1: Yeah.
0: Like I said, with the Mi Espresso, you know, being there with the specialty drinks and then Chispita out of Sumas, I think is where their truck is normally parked. We're going to have some great food, great drinks. We'll have music playing, yard games there available. So it's really about creating an event that feels more like a street fair or something small townish.
1: Love it.
0: You know, that's nice. The vibe we're going for.
4: Awesome. All right. It's coming up this weekend, 10 to 2. Cleancutfutures.org. Did I get it right?
3: Yep, but right. Also a lot of raffle items.
1: A lot of raffle items.
4: Got it all in there.
1: Awesome.
4: All right, Gerilyn, good talk. Caesar, good talk.
0: Thank you so much.
1: Thank you.
3: Appreciate y'all. Thank you.
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6: Woo-hoo. I'll tell you what, this is a packed room all the way down the hallway. Mm-hmm. We got plenty of people with plenty of stories to tell.
7: Yeah, a lot going on in here this morning.
8: I like it.
7: A little bit of everything.
8: I know. This is my favorite day because I don't have to do a lot of talking because everyone else just does all the yapping.
7: Right?
8: Yeah.
7: That's nice. I like that.
8: I know.
7: I
8: figured everyone appreciated that.
7: Absolutely. Tell everybody who you are and why you're here.
9: Hi, I'm Andy Marshall, and I'm glad to be back with you guys talking about the Blaine Harbor Music Festival.
8: I've heard of it.
9: And it's getting close. We are so close. We're so excited. It starts on Sunday, and we have performances starting on Monday, and we're just now all, like, the artists are starting to show up, and I'm super stoked because we have our heavy hitter here today. The director of the camp, Nick Biallo, he flew in from New York City just a few days ago, and he's...
8: I've been all morning pitching crap to the director. You didn't even tell me that. I would have been nicer.
9: I know.
8: I would have been nice, Andy.
9: That's right.
6: What did you say?
8: I'm just making fun of his saxophone and his sunglasses.
6: Sunglasses make it. That's the look.
8: I know. Yeah.
7: Comes in here with a sax with his sunglasses. Nick, step up to the microphone here.
10: Hello, beautiful people. Good morning.
7: Good morning. So explain this fancy title that you have.
10: Oh, well, I've been at the camp for almost 20 years. I started off as the saxophone clinician. And then when the previous artistic director retired, I took over for him. And really, even though I'm in a position to say I'm the artistic director, the camp can't be possible without folks like Dee Dee and Andy and all the other amazing faculty members that we have. It's really more of a family operation.
7: See, this is how he got the title. He knows how to suck up to the big leagues.
8: Right? Smart.
6: I'm going to use this opportunity for something selfish. Don't leave before you and I have a conversation, because I was just in New York, and my wife and I are going back to New York in a couple of months. I want to know where the good music is, and I'll bet you can tell me.
10: I got you.
6: Okay.
10: Oh, yeah. Do you want me to tell you right now or afterwards?
6: Yeah, I don't think anybody else cares, but you and I will talk.
10: Okay. I care. That's all that matters.
8: That's fun. Well, and then Dave also wants to know if he can sleep on your couch while he's there.
6: Yeah, exactly.
10: That's not in my contract.
6: Hotels are really expensive.
7: All right, more importantly, you brought your saxophone. I assume you intend to play it?
10: I would love to. Do you think that your listeners would like to hear that?
8: Yeah.
7: Patrice wants to hear Kenny G, and I don't think that's where you go.
10: I charge a lot more for that.
8: Okay. Kenny G.
7: And I told you,
8: I don't
7: Patrice,
8: blame you.
7: I don't want her to embarrass herself.
8: Well, I thought you were going to pay him.
7: We don't want to hear Kenny G.
8: All right.
7: So what are you going to play for us?
10: I'm going to play a very short excerpt from a tune by the great jazz pianist Thelonious Monk, entitled Monk's Dream.
8: Okay.
7: Oh, yeah. We, in our circle here, we call him the Monkster. This is good. All right.

0: Wow. Yeah.
1: Okay, I want more of that.
2: I know.
0: That part where it goes,
3: I added that just for you.
0: I appreciate that. Is there something that you can do that you do on your own where you're like, whether you're warming up or something, where you just blast and just go all in? What do you got? Can you do something?
3: You know, I am really influenced by the music of Johann Sebastian Bach.
2: Okay.
3: So this is my little tribute in a combination of jazz and Bach.
0: It's so interesting you bring up Bach, because didn't he play your high school reunion?
1: That's true. Yeah. He was unknown at the time.
2: I got him for cheap.
0: That's right. Man. All right, this is going to be good. All right.
1: Here we go.

0: Wow.
1: Smooth.
0: How awesome is that? Dee Dee, by your standards here, how good was that?
2: Oh, it was amazing. It always is amazing. Nick really brings it all the time. That's why we love him so much. And so many other reasons.
0: So talk to us about this event. Why is it so special to you?
2: Well, it's super special because we have kind of two parts to it. There's a camp for kids ages 12 to 20. And we also have a festival of music that happens in Blaine downtown. We've got noon concerts and evening concerts. They're free. The only ticketed event that we have is our Thursday night big band extravaganza. We've got swing dancing and dinner and lots of prizes. There's an auction, all sorts of things happening. That's our one ticketed event out in Semiahmoo. But it's super special because these kids get to learn from people like Nick Biello, who comes from New York, or we've got people coming from all over the country and supporting these kids to just kind of up-level their game as musicians.
3: It's so cool.
4: When can we see Nick play?
2: Every day.
4: Really?
2: So if you want to see Nick, you can come at noon or in the evening. Actually, your big concert is that Tuesday So Nick's going to be doing his main concert on Tuesday evening at 7 down at G Street Plaza in Blaine.
4: Okay.
3: We also have tickets to give away, I've been told.
2: Oh. We sure do.
3: So July 16th, you guys have a fundraiser. Is it a dinner/concert situation?
2: Absolutely. That's the big band extravaganza that we were talking about, our one ticketed event. These tickets are $75 a piece. It includes dinner. It includes swing dance lessons, the best big band that you'll find on this side of the country. And it features people like Nick and Greta Matassa on vocals. Greg Hopkins is going to be directing this band, we have two tickets that we're willing to give away for anybody who's really feeling excited about it.
0: Wow.
3: We're going to give these away to a texter. I'm going to go, Nick, what's your favorite number?
5: 13.
3: We're going to go with, lucky 13. We're going to go with the 13th texter is going to get those tickets.
4: You and Taylor.
0: Sure. Mm-hmm.
4: Can you play us some Taylor Swift?
5: Yeah, she's a good buddy of mine.
4: Is that right? All right. Were you at the wedding?
5: I couldn't make it.
0: Oh, gosh. Are you being serious about your connection to Taylor Swift?
5: I'm always serious.
0: Okay. There you go. Glenn, step up to the microphone. You're looking useless right now. We need you to do something. All right. How are you even involved in this?
6: Oh, gosh. I've been a part of this for almost the full 25 years. I just want to tell you where it got started. If you can believe it, Fairbanks, Alaska.
0: Wow.
6: University of Alaska put on a week-long camp for kids, bringing them in from the smaller villages and the bigger cities to the campus and gave them the instruction we're doing now. There's a couple, Bruce and Sandy Wolf, that went to Alaska, were involved with that camp up there. He was an ophthalmologist, Bruce, and they had the time and the energy once they came back to Whatcom County and lived at Semiahmoo. They said, why don't we bring the camp down here? So for about 12, 14 years, our instructors would be in Alaska, and then they'd come down here and run the same camp here in Blaine. So the history started in Fairbanks, and now, through Bruce and Sandy, it's here. The Fairbanks camp is no longer with us, but we're going strong.
0: That's amazing. Awesome. It's so great that you guys, my daughter, she was going to be a soccer player, and then she joined the band, and it changed her life. Music is everything, and the more we can teach our kids about music and the history of music, I just think

0: that's very special.
1: Yeah, I was going to say, my kids all want to be athletes, but I think the saxophone might be the way to go. I'm going to need to talk to my boys after the show.
0: All right, well, the Blaine Harbor Music Festival is next week. It's free concerts through the week at G Street Plaza, as well as the ticketed big band show at Semiahmoo. And all these things will be going on. Scotty, when did you say they were going to actually be going on?
2: They go on next week. We've got all the concerts and everything on Weekend Vibes.
0: Exactly. He wanted to get the weekend vibes.
3: You find that at cafe.com.
0: There we go. Guys, thanks for coming. You want to play us out?
4: Yep, love to.
0: There we go.

0: so good. Thanks for coming in, guys. Wow. All right.
1: I wanted to jump in, but I didn't want to ruin it.
0: All right, it's 7:40. Dave, Alan, and Patrice, Cafe 104.

0: Cafe 104.1. Dave, Alan, and Patrice on Festive Friday morning. We're just powering through this one today, aren't we?
1: Yeah, we got some good content going today. There's a lot of good, you know, this is the time of year where stuff is just happening left and right.
0: Oh, everything happening, right? And big weekend knocking on the door. Oh, then, of course, you got that big music festival next weekend. You know, you hear of soccer moms. You know, they drive the minivans and all the things.
1: Sure.
0: And
2: there's drink baseball early moms. In the morning. Yeah.
0: Sure, yeah. But if it really came down to some kind of competition or a street fight, you're going to win if you're a hockey mom.
2: 100%. You know, I would never fight a hockey mom, ever.
0: You see, and again, there's a hockey culture. I mean, you know, a lot of kids play soccer, and I come from the soccer community.
2: I feel like they're softer.
0: Yeah, they're a little softer.
2: Yeah.
0: A little softer.
2: Uh-huh.
0: And again, no disrespect to the soccer moms.
2: No,
0: I mean, God bless you.
2: I am one, yeah.
0: Sure. But you don't mess with a hockey mom, and we've got one in here now. Her name is Cammy. Cammy, welcome to the broadcast.
3: Good morning.
0: All right, nice to see you. You're connected to the Junior Blazers, is that right?
3: Yes. Welcome, amateur hockey.
0: All right, so how old are these players?
3: Usually we start at about 3, so if you can walk, you can skate.
0: Exactly.
3: Cute. All the way up to 18.
0: Before we go any further and start getting all hockey, I want to point out that being a hockey mom is easy. But if you enroll your kid...
3: I don't know about that.
0: No, well, easy. I mean, it's easy because it's so much fun.
2: Hockey moms.
0: No. Understand what I'm saying. Understand what... And Cammy, you're going to back me up on this.
3: Okay.
0: So if you enroll your kid in hockey, imagine your kid in hockey gear. You can't get a cuter, more adorable picture than your kid dressed as a hockey player.
2: That's true. That's true.
0: And then when you see them with their sticks and their skates and they're out there...
2: And they keep falling down.
0: Yes. It's just adorable. But then when they start standing up, next thing you know, they're checking a guy up against the boards. Yeah. And then it's all hell breaks loose.
2: Yeah. Mm-hmm. No.
0: But anyways...
1: Do we encourage that sort of thing?
3: We do not.
0: Okay. That was a test and you passed. All right. So this these Junior Blazers, you have a day coming up and it's Try Hockey for Free, right? On August 23rd?
3: Yes. August 23rd, we have Try Hockey for Free. If you go to our website, it's www.wacomhockey.com. We provide the ice, we provide the gear, we provide the coaches. You just bring the kid.
0: Bring the kid to Try Hockey.
1: Yep. Love that.
0: Yep. And they'll fall in love with it. Yeah. They'll absolutely fall in love with the game.
3: Yeah,
1: the first thing you have to do is learn how to skate, right?
3: Yes. But this is that. We take kids that have never even touched the ice before.
2: Uh-huh.
3: Yeah.
2: Okay. Yeah. My kids did the Try Hockey one time. And I was like, Colton did it. It did not go well.
1: Uh-oh.
2: It did not go well.
1: Colton's such an athlete.
2: He's very athletic, which is why we were like, this kid could be a hockey player. He's pretty fast. He's got super strong legs. Yeah. Like, this could be his thing. Mm-mm. Just gearing up. Like, gearing up was too much for him. Like, that process
3: It's like 30 minutes. I play hockey, and I'm sweating before I even get on the ice.
2: I was trying to get him in his gear, and I was like, I don't know where these things go.
3: Yeah.
2: Like, there needed to be an instruction manual for all of that.
0: We're trying to promote this.
2: All I'm saying is if I had had hockey mom friends, it would have gone a lot
0: just
2: better.
0: Saying, we got Cammy here. Hey, try hockey for free. Well, my kid failed miserably. What a terrible thing this was for my family. That's not what we're...
2: You should go do it.
0: You should. But my athletic kid who's got all the tools, he failed. But your kid will be fine.
2: Here's the thing I think that maybe we didn't have going into it was the awareness first to have the conversation of like,

0: hey, you're going to put on all this stuff and then you're going to go out and fail miserably because you can't stand up on ice. Like, we didn't prepare him for that. We were like, you're great. You're athletic. Go do this. And then the fact that he couldn't do it, I think, was just like very mentally challenging for the kid to have expectations of playing professional hockey and then to not, you know.
1: I will say it's the hardest sport, right? Yeah. Like, it's not just running out and kicking a ball.
0: Right.
1: It's, you have to know how to skate. And then you have a stick with a teeny tiny little puck that you're trying to hit. All while someone else is chasing you.
0: Yes.
2: Now even the hockey mom's not promoting her own thing. It's too difficult. You know what? Just phone it in like everybody else and go play soccer.
0: We found standing up. Like, the problem was once you fell down, like getting back up again, it's not easy because it's on ice. Right? So I was like, I remember yelling like, go to the wall. Just go to the wall and just
3: run away.
1: It's super fun though. Like there's nothing more fun and more exhilarating than skating. Yeah. So like, you know, it doesn't take too long for them to figure it out. And once they do, if they stick with it, you're able to get up and go. And as soon as they're going, they have so much fun.
0: Sure.
1: I mean, you know, little kids end up in the net sometimes.
0: Yes, we did do that.
1: But, you know, it's really fun.
0: He was really tired. So, like, if you have a kid that's high energy and you need to tire them out, like, hockey really tired my kids out.
1: I mean, to be fair, like, you know, we're a really welcoming community. And you find, like, if you do have a high energy kid, all the high energy kids are at hockey. So I'm like, oh, well, here's our family.
0: Yes.
1: Like, my kid does not do well at soccer and all that because he was a little too much.
0: Again, you find your community.
1: Yes. Yeah. And we do have now, like, people out there that are helping. So the guys from Western come and help us.
0: Yeah.
1: And there's a new AAA team in town, the Bellingham Breakers, that come, and all the big kids are there helping parents to put gear on.
0: That's what we needed.
1: Yes, yes. And that was the thing. It's like a little bit drinking from a fire hose when you first go into hockey. And
0: exactly.
1: It's like, you know, but it's great. It's great. Okay.
3: So, Kimmy, you have a couple of things going on.
1: Yes.
3: One, we want to get kids into hockey, or at least get them to check it out and see if it's something for them.
1: Yeah.
3: And then you also have this golf tournament coming up at the first part of August.
1: Yes. Yes. August 9th, we have a charity golf tournament coming up. So in order to do these events like Try Hockey for Free and get kids on the ice at a reasonable cost, we do fundraisers. And so this is a charity fundraiser that is going to fund scholarships. And it's also helping us provide ice time that is not super expensive.
3: Alan, I have a challenge for you. I know you love a good golf tournament. I think you should do this one on August 9th, but do the whole thing with a hockey stick.
1: You know, we are doing a best putt with a hockey stick.
3: Are you?
4: Oh, wow.
0: That's a great idea.
1: Right. Happy Gilmore it.
4: Well, see, with my Canadian roots, I mean, this should be no problem whatsoever. Yeah. I mean, I'm very big in the hockey community, at least physically.
3: Yep. Blame it all on your roots.
4: Yeah, absolutely. So, yes, this is August 9th, and it's going to be at North Bellingham Golf Course. And we're trying to get enrolled in this. I just don't know if I count yet. I have to be approved by the hockey moms.
3: Is that right?
4: It's a tough community. Wow. Yeah. You gotta
0: just bring some Fireball.
1: True. What actually, how did you know?
0: Well, I feel like soccer moms are like mimosas or like a little Kahlua in the coffee. The hockey moms, they go Fireball.
1: Every coach's gift, there's always a pack of Fireball or Pink Whitney.
0: See?
4: This is Pink Whitney. You know about the Pink Whitney?
1: Of course I know about Pink Whitney.
4: See,
1: I play
4: this?
1: Hockey.
4: See, this is it. Do you know about the Pink Whitney?
0: I don't know Pink Whitney.
4: You don't know the Pink Whitney.
0: No.
4: Dave, I know you don't know.
3: No idea. No
4: the
3: idea.
4: Pink Whitney. The Pink Whitney is a drink.
1: Thank you, Alan.
4: I think it was a charitable thing. He's a hockey guy that invented this, right?
1: Yeah.
4: And it's a thing.
1: Spittin' Chiclets.
4: Yes.
0: Spittin' Chiclets?
1: Spittin'
4: Chiclets. Yes, that's like your teeth.
0: I get it.
4: Right?
0: I get it. We're trying
4: chiclets.
0: To promote hockey, right?
4: Yes.
1: Like, I mean, they all wear masks. Little kids wear cages.
4: Yes, the kids are fine. It's the adults that lose their teeth during this when they're drinking this stuff.
0: Cammy's got great teeth, so I don't know.
1: I do. Yeah.
4: No, this
1: I wear a cage.
4: I learned about this from Jono, who's from The Score.
0: Uh-huh.
4: And I'll go play golf. He's got a trunk load of Pink Whitney.
0: Oh.
4: If you know, you know.
1: Oh, yeah. I
4: mean, it looks innocent. It's just this little pink drink.
0: It's a pre-packaged.
1: Best of luck around the whole six.
4: And it was in, right? You completely forget your golf round. It's perfect. And we got a young person in here. It's refreshing. It's got electrolytes. But the Pink Whitney, it was invented by a hockey player.
1: Yep.
4: It was for a charitable cause. Very, very good a personal cause there.
1: Yep.
4: And then all of a sudden it caught on.
1: Is it Paul Bizzanetti?
4: Yes. And, a guy named Bizzanetti.
0: It's got to be good.
4: I'm telling you, a couple Pink Whitneys, Dave.
3: Uh-huh.
4: You got yourself a weekend. end.
3: Okay.
4: Yeah, absolutely. All right. Your slump will end.
3: See, I feel like I could handle a Pink Whitney.
0: Oh,
3: see, now, but that's maybe the that's why it sneaks up on you.
4: Hockey players go down.
3: Okay.
4: I'm just all right. saying.
3: I mean, it's called a Pink Whitney.
0: I know.
4: It's a Pink Whitney.
3: How tough could it be?
0: That sounds like a pinkies up kind of drink. You
4: right.
0: Know?
4: No, yeah. See, that's the thing.
0: That's the thing.
4: That's where people go wrong.
3: One of those little fruity drinks.
0: Okay,
3: sure. Why not?
4: So Cammy comes in here as a hockey mom. She's trying to promote hockey. Like, whatever. How do we get liquored up and quickly?
0: You said golf tournament. That's what I think of.
1: We are a very fun group of parents.
4: Absolutely. And by the way, your kid will probably fail miserably at the hockey part, but the parents are a good time.
0: They're going to lose some teeth. This is going to get orthodontist.
4: Sure. Wow. Well, here we are in prime time. This is great. So how do people get involved in the golf tournament August 9th?
1: Yes. Everything's on our website.
4: And the website is?
1: Yep. www.wacomhockey.com.
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4: the kids can show
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1: Yep. 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
4: All right. Thanks for coming in, Cam.
1: Thanks so much, guys.
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3: Dave, Allen, and Patrice, 756. Chance for you to qualify for that Niall Horan drawing in just a couple of minutes here. Call us at the top of the hour, 360-676-CAFE. We'll give away the tickets right around 9:30. Got to say hi to Terry Payne. Need a Neighbor is Whatcom County's local odd job marketplace. They connect people with those that need jobs done around their home. Gardening, weeding, mowing, painting, repairs, all the things. And she joins us. Terry, how'd you come up with this incredible idea?
4: Oh, my goodness. It was selfish reasons. That's how all good ideas start, right? I have children in hockey as well as baseball.
3: Uh-huh. And so you're a hockey mom.
4: I am also.
5: Can't you tell? She looks tough too.
3: You know what? See, again, I was going to say, we've never met, but I was going to call you a badass, and I thought that might be too much. But you have a hockey mom vibe to you.
4: We're pretty tough.
5: Yeah.
3: I'm a big guy. I if you and I started to, grapple a little bit, I would lose, and I can see that.
6: Can I just say, I'm the only one who's in a position right now to see Terry's notes. So I guess you guys can see the backside, which is kind of the same thing.
5: I think they're terrible.
3: Those are notes?
6: No.
4: I'm
6: saying you have clearly put some work
3: in. Can I just see it just for 1 second? Okay. Just for one
6: you,
3: second.
6: You Wait. Have clearly you done your homework coming in today.
4: Oh, see? Oh.
6: All right. Wow, you're taking those away from her?
5: She feels so naked now.
3: See, right? You don't need notes on this show. You just sound like you're reading. You got to be authentic. You're an authentic person. We can tell that right away.
6: You know all about this already.
3: Yes.
4: I should say first, though, that hockey is really fun for kids, and it's been amazing for our family. One of my boys is about to be on, he's been playing 18U, and I can tell you when they first start out, actually, the country north of us, I think they start before they start walking.
5: Yeah, to be honest. Yeah. Uh-huh.
3: Sure.
4: But they just jump on mats and play and learn how to skate that way.
5: Yeah.
4: So it's pretty amazing.
5: Yeah,
3: sure.
4: And fun. And instrumental for a lot of families.
3: All right, Tara Bear, let's focus here.
4: Yes.
3: Okay, so you have this this website, and people, it's just people go there and they need stuff like done around the house, and that's how you send people, or what? How does this work?
4: There's a massive disconnect right now for people trying to find jobs. The job market is frozen, they're saying, and there are 95,000 approximate homes in Whatcom County. And there are something like 2,800 people actively looking for jobs right now.
3: Oof.
4: Most people apply for over 100 and don't even get a phone call. There's AI, there's algorithms, all these things. They get their resume just gets tossed, and they don't even get a any kind of response.
5: Yeah.
4: So it's going to the core of people, and there's a lot of college students. There's a lot of entering the job market is having an even harder time to find any kind of work. We put our kids in all these sports because we can't send them out in the woods like when we were kids.
3: Right, exactly.
4: So they're too busy to commit to any kind of like every Saturday job or anything like that. They can help every third Saturday.
5: Yeah.
4: So

0: want to implore homeowners, small businesses, anybody that has any kind of odd job to think about helping your community and reach out and share.
1: Like, let me ask you a question. Like, for example, Dave is screwing up his deck at home right now, and he needs help, and he's in denial. Can he reach out, go to this website, and get someone to help him?
0: He might be able to. this website is not contractors. It's not Angie's List. It's nothing like that. It is simply a way to connect you with your neighbors, people who might have experience. I'm a dental hygienist. Sorry, go ahead.
2: No, I was just going to say that Alan's not lying there. I have a deck project. Uh-huh. I have a bunch of projects at home, and some of them, I know how to do it.
3: Yeah.
2: But I'm one guy and not as young as I used to be. And sometimes I just need somebody to help me out.
0: I can tell you, my mom used to get a list from Western Washington University every summer. She would go down the list, cross people off, and people would come and help her with their gardening and all the things. She shared this list with all of her friends because there was nowhere else to find. And this is back in the 80s, 90s. Yeah. So that's kind of where this came from. And she always would say, I wish the football team was going to show up, you know, to help move the pavers for the garden or whatever. So I have connections to the football team. Like I have the hockey team, the baseball team.
1: Hang on, I hate to interrupt. Patrice, don't get any ideas.
3: That's not
1: what she means by connections.
3: I already got it figured out.
1: All right, just saying.
0: I have a lot of neighbors always asking my kids to help and their friends.
3: Yeah.
0: And there's just a disconnect. There's a lot of people out there that need to work. And one of their core things about, you know, our feel good and humanity is to have a job.
3: Yeah.
0: So it's kind of harsh right now.
3: And can I say, Dave, going back to what you were talking about, of you have the know-how, you have the knowledge. Sometimes you just need a second hand to help out. If you do hire a kid, like, that is such a gift, not only that to you for the help, but also for that kid to learn a skill and a skill in an environment that might be more forgiving than a full-time job would be for them. But for them to be able to go out and be able to help you move lumber, or my kids are helping out on the Bellingham Flower Farm, and they're driving, you know, the little side-by-side and picking up tires and pulling weeds. And there's such satisfaction for kids to get a job, get paid whatever you're willing to pay them, and then at the end of the day feel like I accomplished something.
2: Mm-hmm.
3: That is, that kind of dopamine hit is what our children need more than the dopamine hit of playing a video game for an hour.
2: Yeah. One of the things that I love about doing home repairs, and not that I necessarily love it all the time.
3: Yeah.
2: But in this job, it's not very tangible.
3: Yeah.
2: You can't look at a thing and go, look what we did
3: today,
2: right?
3: Totally.
2: But when you're working on it, you know, if you're rebuilding your deck, when you're done, it's like, dang, I did that.
3: Exactly.
2: And it looks good.
3: Exactly. Yeah, that's the kind of job. So, I mean, my parents posted something on needaneighbor.com to get their windows washed, and they had some kid come out and help, you know, kind of just take care of the windows around their house. And it's things like that, those odd jobs that you don't need someone necessarily every Tuesday to come over, but you need some help with something. I think those are the ideal type jobs for this.
0: And I should elaborate, this is not a website for children.
3: Sure.
0: It is purely for people that legally are allowed to work in Washington State and who have, if they are under 18, someone helping them vet jobs and make sure things are safe and they show up in a public place and all those kinds of things. But when I was a kid growing up, I always worked at, we babysat, we got sent off to places like, oh my goodness.
3: I know.
0: You know, things have changed.
2: Yeah.
3: Yeah.
2: I want to point out, too, that it's not just handyman stuff. You have some examples of the kinds of things you can ask for on your website. And it's like helping hook up a printer. Or I love this. My grandpa needs someone to bring him a milkshake and keep him company for a couple hours.
0: That's a job I actually did when I was
2: really
0: young. Yeah, I was a college student.
3: I love that.
0: All he wanted was that strawberry milkshake. He had cancer. They hired me, but really, truly, in secret, he was like, okay, where's the milkshake? That's really why I was there.
2: Right? Figure out my new phone is one of the suggestions that you have there.
0: Big time.
3: So true.
2: I am that for my mom.
3: Yep.
2: But for a whole lot of people, especially older people who maybe struggle a little more with technology, just having somebody younger to come in and say, here's how you do it.
3: Yeah.
2: Make a big difference.
3: Yeah.
0: I have an example, too, of a neighbor. When I first started this last September, it was kind of a lot of sleepless weirdness because I don't know anything about computers.
3: Mm-hmm.
0: So ChatGPT and Profusion Web Solutions, I should say, and Bob have been amazing in my life. They've made this all happen, a dream come true. But I realize

0: is that my neighbor was telling me a story about a good friend of hers named Mary, who is blind. Mm. She wants to find someone to take her kayaking. She used to go kayaking all the time and, you know, is nervous, like a lot of people. So we realized that I, at 54, am that older generation that would help my parents get on this site, because a lot of older people are scared of it or don't quite know how to handle the internet and different logins and all the things. So I think there's a lot of people that can help. And Mary, actually, we did find her somebody. He's a retired teacher who used to work with troubled youth and has been retired for 25 years. Actually had kayaks on his truck when we spoke with them. And we think that they're going to set that up where...
1: Amazing. She,
0: we found someone for her. It was like
1: being able to build those connections, right? Like that's what the goal is. Yeah. So the website is Need a Neighbor, whether you're looking for some help or you're looking for maybe a job to do it and feel satisfied by, you can go to needaneighbor.com and register right there on the website right now.
0: We need people to post jobs.
1: All right.
0: Yeah.
2: Okay, very good. Well, this is something I think I will take advantage of.
1: Awesome.
2: How'd you get that address? By the way.
0: Oh, it took a long time.
2: Needaneighbor.com.
0: That should have been. Decide on one and then find one that wasn't taken.
2: Yeah, that should have been gone years ago.
3: A lot of people can't spell neighbor. It's like,
2: that's probably
3: the G-H one.
1: Negahabor.
3: Right.
0: Spell check.
3: Exactly.
1: Terry, thank you so much. It's needaneighbor.com.

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1: 8:10, here's what's trending now on Cafe 104.1. Yesterday at this time, we were talking about that big accident on Sunset at I-5. We know a little more about it now. One person hospitalized after a crash right on the I-5 overpass at Sunset early yesterday morning. A male pedestrian was the only person injured. He was taken to Peace Health St. Joseph Medical Center. The westbound lanes of Sunset were closed most of the morning, opened up right about

0: about this time yesterday, but hopefully that pedestrian ends up okay. Mm-hmm. Let's talk about President Trump's plane. The president flew partway home from the NATO summit on the old Air Force One instead of the new Qatari gifted plane that he flew over in. And there are a lot of questions about why he swapped planes. Well, here's what we know. It was apparently a security precaution because the new plane doesn't have the same defenses as the old Air Force One. And as you know, we have this little war going on with Iran right now, and we need to be especially careful. A military source described the new Air Force One as still essentially a private civilian plane designed for passenger or executive use with some upgrades, but it's not a U.S. military aircraft that's been completely reworked and rewired with significantly bolstered security and operational upgrades. This Qatari-gifted Boeing 747 has been the subject of a whole lot of controversy since Trump accepted it as a diplomatic gift. You might remember hearing the story of Wally Funk a few years ago when she became the oldest person to go into space. She was 82. A refresher of her story, Funk was one of 13 female pilots who went through all the same tests as NASA's all-male astronaut corps. This was in the early 1960s. But she never made it into space because, you know, she was a woman, right? And women don't do that. Well, in 2021, she got her chance aboard Amazon founder Jeff Bezos' Blue Origin rocket, and she did make it to space. Well, she's in the news again because Wally died Wednesday at the age of 87. She is remembered as a trailblazer, the first female inspector for the FAA, the first female air safety investigator for the National Transportation Safety Board, and an inspiration to anybody who's ever been told that women can't do something.
1: Wow. Good for her. I'm glad she was able to finally go to space. Too bad she wasn't able to like pilot her own mission. You know?
0: It's a cool life story.
1: Yeah.
0: Love to see him make a movie out of her life.
1: Mm-hmm.
0: The running of the bulls at Spain's famous San Fermín Festival in Pamplona started this week. The third run left multiple international revelers injured after dramatic falls in front of the fighting bulls. That festival runs through July 14th. No deaths yet, but there's still time. That final running will be the same day as the World Cup semifinal involving France, so that could create some scheduling complexity for fans in Spain. Pamplona's festival, one of the most recognizable cultural events in the world, draws significant numbers of American thrill seekers annually. Some people come to see it. Others come to try not to get trampled.
2: You know, I got to tell you, I'd fall without the bulls.
1: Yeah. When you had that
2: attempting
1: red
2: to run.
0: Well, you can do that anytime.
1: Yeah. You don't even have to go to Spain for that. And that red shirt you had on the other day would really make you a target for
2: a
1: them.
2: A target for the bulls.
1: Yeah,
2: right?
1: So you don't do that.
2: I might get mistaken as a bull.
1: Yeah,
2: people, a lot of people say I'm full of bull.
1: Do people run away from you often?
2: They do.
1: Maybe they already think that.
2: That's it, probably it.
0: Mariners are back at 500 now, 47-47. The Marlins swept them 8-4 yesterday in the series finale. Tough fourth inning. A Josh Naylor error at first base helped Miami put up four runs and turn what was a 2-1 game into a 6-1 blowout. Bryce Miller, not his best outing. He walked four, allowed six runs. Rosarena, he's been the one consistent guy lately. He hit his 10th homer. Canzone hit his 15th in the eighth, but it just wasn't enough. The other piece of bad news, Julio Rodriguez, we were told, was eligible to come back as early as today. The Seattle Times says that's not likely. He's still in concussion protocol.
2: Awful.
0: Yeah. So the Mariners will open a three-game series before the All-Star break tonight at Tropicana Field against the Tampa Bay Rays. First pitch at 4:10. They don't come back until after the All-Star break. They don't come back to Seattle.
2: 9-year-old Krishna is here, our future sportscaster. Krishna, talk to us real quick. Are the Mariners going to make the playoffs this year?
3: I hope, but they're like only at 500 right now. Yeah. They need to win a lot more of their games to make the playoffs.
2: Yeah, well said. And a lot of people think that they could win the World Series. What percentage do you put on that of them actually winning?
3: I don't think they're probably like the 10th team or less in the MLB right now. So I wouldn't favor them as a team to win the World Series right now. But if they get better, then I probably would, actually.
1: Yeah.
2: See, I like that. See, that's optimism right there.
1: Mm-hmm. And I appreciate he's not just a homer, you know, like he's telling us like it is. Yeah. He's not just like me, who's like Mariners all the way, all day, but you know, he's just giving it to us.
2: Sure. You know, we're going to have an

0: opening here for sports director on our show. Patrice might get demoted. Would you want to be the sports director on our show?
1: Sure.
2: It's a hard job.
3: Yeah. What's your favorite team in any sport?
1: Well, I'm kind of from Minnesota, so my favorite team is probably the Twins, the Minnesota Twins.
0: You know, a lot of people call them the Twinkies.
1: Yeah.
0: Do you like Twinkies?
1: I've never had one.
2: Well, you've never
0: I've had too many of them. Can you tell?
3: Baseball, your favorite sport?
1: Right now, yes. It used to be football, though.
3: Okay.
2: Mm-hmm.
0: What happened?
1: I don't know. Just over the summer, I just stopped doing football. I don't know why.
3: You're a Vikings fan?
1: Yeah, definitely.
3: Okay, get out.
2: Just publicly admitted that. Now there's no chance.
1: But I also like the Seahawks. I'm really happy that they won their second Super Bowl.
2: Oh, there you go. Yeah. All right, back in the running.
0: Okay,
2: good.
0: Yeah.
2: Good save.
0: Yeah, again, I don't want to disrespect you, but this whole thing, I mean, clearly it's bad parenting if you're a Vikings fan. You blame your parents for that or what?
1: No, not really.
3: As long as there's some
2: blame
3: Seahawks.
2: His roots, right?
3: Yeah. As long as there's some Seahawks fandom in there.
2: Yeah,
3: you can stay.
0: Mm-hmm. Sure.
1: Yeah.
0: Are you having a good time this morning?
1: What?
0: Are you having a good time this morning?
1: Oh, yeah.
0: What's been your favorite part of the show so far?
1: Probably right now, actually.
0: Because you're on?
1: Yeah.
0: All right.
2: It makes sense.
0: It just makes sense. Is there anything you want to say? You have a girlfriend you want to say hi to or anything? Or?
1: No.
2: Any siblings? Siblings you want to say hi to?
1: Well, my little brother said he's going to try to listen to the radio.
2: Aww.
0: Yeah, a lot of people say they're going to try, but they don't listen very long. They're like, I can't listen
1: to
0: this.
1: We have a mini radio at our house. So.
0: A mini one?
2: Yeah. What's your brother's name?
1: Rishi.
2: Rishi?
0: Yeah.
2: All right. Hi, Rishi, if you're listening.
0: What's he doing right now?
1: I don't know.
0: Yeah.
1: He's probably playing Legos.
0: Yeah, probably.
3: Hopefully he's listening to the radio.
2: How old is he? How old is your brother?
1: He's 6.
2: Oh, yeah, okay.
0: Sure.
1: Yeah, I also have an older brother who's 15.
2: Oh, yeah. He's probably not listening. He's probably sleeping still, huh?
1: Yeah, he is.
2: Yeah.
0: Yeah.
1: He sleeps until like 10.
2: Crazy, right? Yeah. I don't know.
0: Yeah. That's a problem. Is there any future girlfriends listening that you want to say hi to? Or?
1: No.
0: No?
2: Smart. Yeah. Focus on baseball.
3: That's right. Yeah.
0: Probably too many of them. You don't want to, like, have them all listening at the same time, right?
1: Yeah.
2: It's a problem.
0: It is.
2: All right.
0: All right. Good talk, man. Just sit back and relax. We'll get you back on, okay?
1: Okay.
0: All right.
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3: Well, they took the word rain out of the forecast for today, so we'll take that. Mostly cloudy, though, with a high near 73. Tomorrow, just about the same. The sun comes out on Sunday with a high of 74. Right now in Everett, 63. Anacortes has 57. And in Bellingham, 59 at Cafe 104.1.
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5: Patience is a virtue.
6: We've always said that.
7: Mm-hmm. Since way back. Mm-hmm. Yeah.
6: We
7: yeah.
6: have. Mm-hmm. Explain why you're here today.
5: I'm here to represent a fairly newly founded private school called Whatcom Academy in the northwest portion of our county.
6: Wow. Who goes to this school?
5: Anybody who would like. Right now we are in our fairly growing stages. We started by building the boat. How do you begin a private school? I am a former retired public school teacher of 40-some years, and I was approached by some lovely people saying, could you please help us start a private school? This has been 3 years ago.
7: And you were like, sure, I don't like retirement anyway, so I might as well just, you know, start a school.
5: Of course, because retirement, some people say, is boring. You have to stay busy. So the heart of teaching is still in me. And my first response was, oh, whoa, I can't do that. I'm a teacher. I'm not an administrator. I have no clue about how you would start a private school specifically. And then moving forward, what would that look like? Private. Well, of course, he wouldn't let go. So
7: yeah.
5: I said, okay, OSPI comes to mind. So that's where we started. And lovely people have helped us along the way. We got approved to be our private school. And then it was, oh, I need teachers. Oh, how do you do that? Well, teachers came in just suddenly.
7: Yeah.
5: Like at the Northwest Washington Fair, the last night of the fair at 10:30 when people are walking out, I secured my 3-5 teacher.
7: Oh, wow.
5: It was amazing where they're coming. And I have teachers in the wings. Okay, we need curriculum. Then if children are going to come, we need curriculum. How do you do that? Well, that's a whole new adventure, and it comes along with a fairly large price tag as well. So anyway, we got through that, and we had 15 students enrolled our first year, and we got through our first year, amazingly, and we just finished our second year. So now we're at the point of our boat is built, we're floating. We need to let the county know that we're here.
7: Yeah.
5: Because I know that there are families on waiting lists with children who maybe excel better in a smaller classroom environment, or parents are wanting more private education for whatever reasons. So that's who we are. So my purpose today basically is to make

0: make the people aware that we're here. It's, we're a non-faith-based private school, so I call it my, quote, public private school. All families. It's not one culture. We want all children to come. We want them to feel like this is the best place for their kids. So along with that, you know, families are wondering, okay, private school means how affordable is this? Because I've heard from many, many parents this summer now that affordability is not in their ballpark. So our affordability is made for all families. $500 a month is pretty affordable if you're really key on getting your kids the best education possible.
1: Janice, let me ask you this. So you're given this task to start a school, a private school, and you obviously, you said you've been a teacher for a long time. What's the first thing you think of? Is, oh my gosh, I got to go find the best teachers. I need a building. I mean, what was your first thought?
0: First thought is, how do you become a private school? Mm. How do you birth that first step? That was really my first thought. In not being in any position of administration at all, I had no clue.
1: So to remain private, you shouldn't be telling anybody about it. See, this is your first mistake, right? I mean, you're on the air telling everybody about it.
0: Okay, so just put your earplugs in.
2: Yeah. Perfect.
0: Someone
2: teacher
0: you're
2: response.
0: Going to hear about, yeah. It because I know that there are people now that have enrolled just in the last couple of weeks that want flyers, and they're out telling their neighbors and kids because they feel like this has been a rescue for their daughter or son. So that really makes me feel like we're here for a purpose.
1: Sure. Why private school over public school?
0: That's for many reasons. I didn't go to a private school myself. I graduated from a public school. I was a public school teacher, but I have a family of teachers. I know friends that have families, and right now public schools are struggling a little bit. They're struggling to meet the needs of all families and all children for a myriad of reasons. And so you see private schools growing up all over, and homeschooling increasing as well. Mm-hmm. People wanting those alternative choices to meet their family's needs, to meet their students' academic needs or emotional needs. So it's a myriad of reasons.
2: Sure. And where are you guys located? You're in a physical building, I assume.
0: We are in a physical building. Historically, this is pretty important. If you know the out Smith Road and the crossroads of Northwest and Smith Roads, where the soccer fields are, right across the road is the former Whatcom Community College building. It says Whatcom Academy on there now. About 10-some years ago, it was Whatcom Day Academy, which was totally different.
2: Okay.
0: But so we're kind of in a historical place. That's where the very first Whatcom Community College birthed in Whatcom County.
1: Oh. How about that? That's your neighborhood.
2: It is right in my neighborhood, right up there, right by the soccer
0: fields.
2: We're
0: in the back portion of that building.
2: Yeah.
0: So, we just want people to know that we're not a faith-based school at all or a culture-based school. We're open to all families.
1: Very
0: that's
1: good.
0: Where we're tucked right now.
3: Reading, writing, and arithmetic.
0: Yes, and sometimes science.
3: Nice.
2: That's good.
0: PE.
2: Yeah, right near the soccer fields. Yeah, just have the kids go run a lap and take a ball, you know?
0: There you go.
3: So you're pre-K through fifth grade. Do you have plans to expand beyond that at some point?
0: Good question. Yes, our founder is Manjeet Dhaliwal. He has birthed this dream in many ways, but one, he secured this property, owns that. He's also secured 10 acres in the North County area for a high school campus. And has almost secured 110 acres for a university.
2: Oh, wow.
0: So this is no small dream. I get the privilege of being on the very front end of that. So I may not be here to see a university birth, but I know that this will grow.
3: I think a lot of people would be surprised by the $500 a month part. You think of private school as being, you know, unattainable for the regular person. Like, that's for the rich folks. But $500 a month is doable.
0: And that's what one family told me today, is I've had my daughter on a private school list for years. We've been on waiting lists. And I said, but really, it's not affordable for us. We just want a ordinary small school environment because that's where this particular student thrives best.
3: Yeah.
0: So, you know, I know that it costs more than $500 a month to raise a school, so our founders and our board are generous to dig in, and that's where their hard-earned money goes. Their investment is to be in this private school, and we're very fortunate to have that backing. We're not to the point yet where we have scholarships or we don't have large funds yet because we need families to do that. It's really not my school. I'm a servant to our families in our area that want this environment. So they're our school. they're the foundation. They're the ones who should push forward and

0: advocate for the needs of their children.
1: Yeah,
2: sure. Janice, where do people go to learn more about it?
0: To the website, to WhatComAcademy.com. If you go there, it'll open up a myriad of other pieces of information and contact ways as well. You can book a tour. You can drop an email, and it'll fall into my email box. I will make contact with you, and we can go from there.
2: Awesome. Thanks for coming in. That's a great idea.
0: Awesome. Thanks for having me.
3: Thanks for doing the work.
1: Yeah, too. Really. Yeah.
0: You know, the work is hard sometimes, but the blessings that come out of it, the heart of teaching is what I'm supposed to do and what my team is supposed to do. In fact, I have to say my 3-5 teacher, I was telling you, that went out of the fair, the last night of the fair, was a former fifth grade student of mine.
1: Oh, wow.
0: Who in August will complete her doctorate degree.
1: Wow.
0: So education is valuable. Education is important. And we want our kids educated well.
2: And you've come to the education station.
1: That's right.
0: Well, good. Glad I found my way.
1: Exactly.
2: I feel awkward transitioning into

0: 8:33, here's what's trending now on Cafe 104.1. Got to remind you, tomorrow is the day you can get a piece of the rock, the I-5 graffiti rock that was busted into 1,000-some pieces. WashDOT is giving away those pieces, but you have to fill out a waiver, and you must do that by noon today. If you haven't filled out the waiver, theoretically, you can't get a piece of the rock tomorrow. So,
1: oh boy.
0: Deadline noon today. You can find that waiver form submission at our news site, mybellinghamnow.com.
1: We need a piece of the rock in this studio. It just makes sense.
0: I'm going there tomorrow. I'll be there at 9 o'clock at Civic Stadium.
2: Are you allowed to get more than one piece?
0: No. If they still have any left at 2 o'clock, then you can get more than one.
2: Okay.
0: But until then, it's one per person.
2: All right.
0: So I have to decide, do I want that in the studio or do I want that at home?
2: That's a good question.
0: Where would we put it? How big a piece should I get?
2: I think the bigger the better, right?
1: Go big or go home.
2: Yeah. I think the biggest one you can get is what you should get.
1: If it's too big, you could put it out by the KFC bus.
0: That's true. Yeah, we could paint it ourselves.
1: Uh-huh. Exactly right. Uh-huh.
0: But can I carry it? That's the big question.
2: You can borrow my truck.
0: Okay, very good.
1: We got a guy.
0: Mm-hmm. Yep. All right. Tomorrow is the day, but again, get that waiver filled out by noon today. So that guy whose wife fell off the boat in the Bahamas, investigators are continuing to question him, and they're coming up with some scenarios that don't sound anything at all like what he described. Of course, his wife vanished in the Bahamas earlier this year, and Coast Guard investigators are looking into the possibility that Lynette Hooker may not have fallen overboard from the dinghy, as her husband, Brian Hooker, claimed, but instead did make it back to the couple's sailboat before she disappeared. A source close to the family says investigators are also examining whether the couple had a physical altercation on board. Brian Hooker reported his wife missing April 5th, said she bounced off the dinghy during a nighttime ride and was swept away by rough waters despite

0: despite his heroic attempts to save her, her body has not been found. But boy, there's a whole lot of suspicion around him and his story.
1: I don't want to be judgmental here, but that guy is guilty as guilty gets.
0: Okay, well, you're not the only one who feels that way.
1: Let's be honest here. My wife, named Hooker, bounced off a dinghy. I mean, come on. That's just not
2: well,
1: what,
2: those
1: no
2: things
1: way.
2: Are verifiably true.
1: I'm just saying.
2: That she bounced off the dinghy, saying, but as far as what their names are.
1: Some of the Coast Guard footage, I've seen the body cam of them seizing the boat and doing all the things. The guy's just like, all right, whatever. You know, he's like, I got to go look like I'm calm and this doesn't matter and it's fine. It's like they're seizing your boat and you're not guilty. I'm sorry. And again,
0: they have the sailboat and the dinghy.
1: You know that whole not guilty until proven guilty or whatever it is?
3: Innocent until proven guilty.
1: This guy's guilty already. Okay. And save yourself some taxpayer dollars.
0: You're trying to get out of jury duty?
1: Let's bounce him off. That's what it is. I think he should be bounced off a dinghy.
3: Sure. 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
1: I'd like to just take our listener behind the scenes here, just because that awkward moment there.
3: I thought it was a lovely transition.
1: Take your kid. This guy probably killed his wife on a boat, and that's like
3: a
1: place to bring your kids boating.
3: It's a good story.
2: You tied our sponsor to a murder story.
1: But she's trying to do here, audience, is we had to blow up the 7:30 newscast because we're way overbooked today.
0: So we have a lot of people with a lot of things to say.
1: Yes, we blew up the newscast, so we still have to get the sponsors in.
3: And I just thought, what a perfect, like, if you want to go on a cruise and hear some good storytelling, why not choose the Waukam Museum Summer Sunset Cruises? Am I right?
2: Yes.
1: They won't bounce your kids off a dinghy.
3: No.
0: All right. Some good news for farmers. We have a few farmers in our area. And if you've got a John Deere tractor, you've been frustrated, most likely, because the folks at John Deere made it impossible for you to work on your own tractor. And here's why. There's software that you need to perform any electronic repair on their equipment, and they only make that software available to John Deere dealers. So you have to take your tractor into the dealership. You can't have a private mechanic come in and work on it or do it yourself. And a lot of people have been very frustrated over that, so they went to court. Well, farmers just won a major battle in the right to repair their own equipment. This lawsuit, which was filed in 2025 by the FTC in five different states, it was settled this week, and the terms are a big win. The FTC is celebrating that under this settlement, Deere now has to give farmers and independent repair shops all the same repair resources and software that they give to their dealers. Mm. So, like I said, good news for farmers. Who are kids' biggest heroes today? Mom and Dad top that list, according to new research, but Spider-Man and Rumi the K-pop demon hunter, they make the list too. Am I saying it right, Rumi?
3: Yeah, I think so.
0: Yeah. This poll looks into who the youngest generation looks up to these days and how the definition of hero has evolved over time. Fictional superheroes make up 29% of heroes mentioned by kids. Celebrities, 22%. Fictional characters also on the list. But when asked who their specific hero is, the top responses are still mom, dad, grandma, or grandpa.
3: Aww.
0: As for who kids idolize, athletes. Mm. Michael Jordan still on list.
3: Yeah.
0: LeBron James, also a popular answer, and John Cena. But a lot of kids still idolizing superheroes. Spider-Man, Batman, Superman, and the Black Panther. They all do very well.
3: Hmm.
0: Not getting invited to a wedding can sting. Not getting invited to Taylor Swift and Travis Kelce's wedding when you worked for her, well, that's even worse, especially considering she invited over 1,000 people. One woman, Melissa Garner Lee, was disappointed to find out that she and her husband Garrett had not been invited, despite the fact that he was a music producer who worked on her album Red. And then she learned the truth. Garrett had been invited.
3: What?
0: And accidentally deleted the invite that came from Tay-Tay's team via text. He thought it was spam.

0: wife is not happy.
1: Oh my gosh.
0: And the World Cup quarterfinal today is the one that everybody's been waiting for. It's Spain versus Belgium at noon on Fox. It'll be at SoFi Stadium in Los Angeles. The stakes pretty high. Spain has not allowed a single goal in the entire tournament. Six matches, 609 minutes, five clean sheets. Their goalkeeper has only faced five shots on goal all tournament. Belgium is the team that eliminated the U.S. The winner faces France in the semifinal on Tuesday. Are we just deciding which team gets to lose to France on Tuesday?
1: That could be it, yeah.
0: Because this is a loser-go-home tournament.
1: Uh-huh.
0: So if you're still into the World Cup now that the U.S. is out, noon today, the time to watch.
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0: They were telling us to expect some rain today. They are no longer saying that. In fact, the forecast has just improved from mostly cloudy to partly sunny. So it gets better as we go on. High near 73. They're still saying plenty of clouds tomorrow. But Sunday, the sun should be out with a high near 74. Right now in Everson, 64, and Anacortes, 57. And in Bellingham, 59 at Cafe 104.1.
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0: Tay-Tay, Cafe 104.1. That is the Taylor Swift Toy Story song right there.
1: I still haven't seen Toy Story.
0: Well, who has time? It's so long.
1: No, that one's... Oh, is that one 2 hours? Is that what we decided earlier?
0: It was something like that. Yeah. Is that what you said? Yeah. Toy Story was
2: it's
0: like...
2: It's longer than some of the others.
1: Yeah.
0: The kids' movies like Shrek and all that, they're 90 minutes
1: Which
0: long.
1: Which is exactly what I need. Yes. Just a 90-minute break.
2: I don't like this whole trend of longer movies. Mm-mm. Three-hour movies are stupid.
0: Well, I don't think that's really the trend. I think that's kind of the past. But I think the movies that we all want to see are about two-ish.
2: That's what the story was about this morning, how movies are getting longer and longer. We got one coming out that's, what is it? It's almost 3 hours?
1: Don't they know that our attention spans are shrinking?
0: See, that's the thing. I think that the kids' movies have been 90 minutes the whole time. And then the older period pieces, those are the three-hour ones. Mm-hmm. They get the awards because they take up everybody's time, and the critics don't have time to go to the other movies. And so they just give Oscars to those movies.
1: I sat through it. I should get an award.
2: Yes. Toy Story 4 is 1 hour, 42 minutes. That's not bad.
1: What about Toy Story 5?
0: But you see, they're saying that's longer.
2: Five. Did I say 4?
0: Yeah. But you're saying the trend is longer. But I was talking specifically about the three-hours ones. Mm-hmm. But there's only a handful of movies that are like the three-hour ones. Mm. And then they're getting shorter by taking a 90-minute movie and making it 100 minutes. Okay, so you're giving 10 more minutes to it.
1: Sure.
0: But like the movies we all want to see are 2-ish.
1: Mm. Yeah.
0: They're just over like 215,
1: somewhere
0: in there.
1: 2 is good, but anything over, I don't need it.
0: When you get over 245, that's where it's like, okay, I've had enough of this.
1: Yeah.
2: In the 1990s, the average movie was 106 minutes. Today it's 114 minutes. That's average.
1: Okay.
0: Yeah. So, but see, it depends what kind of movie you're talking about.
1: Inflation, right? Of course. Everything's going up.
0: See, everybody's putting it in the same category. But the movies that we see are 2-ish. Hmm. And then the ones that the hoity-toities see are often 3 hours because they have to go just, you know, whatever.
2: But this new survey that's out, we say 88 minutes is the right amount of time. So basically an hour and a half.
1: Yeah.
0: See, that's because the kids are taking over. Hmm. If it weren't for those meddling kids.
1: Those meddling kids.
0: Anyway, let's talk about the Leonard Streets Neighborhood Association because they've got Letterfest coming up this weekend. It's on Saturday. Brian and Laura are here. Welcome to the broadcast. How are you?
3: Thanks so much. It's great to be here.
0: Boy, lettered streets have come a long way. They used to be police blotter, and now it's like the coolest neighborhood ever. Am I right?
3: Well, the police station is still located there.
1: Is that why
3: great place to live?
1: Was the station there when you lived here? Or was that new?
0: I think that was new.
1: Okay.
0: Yeah, I mean, it was just all the criminals lived there, and the police were like, we don't want to be a part of this. Uh-huh. But the police station is not too far from the lettered streets.
1: Sure.
0: But I digress.
1: Yeah.
2: It's been a long time since that was a dangerous neighborhood. They've cleaned it up long ago, and it's become a really desirable place to live.
1: So is Letterfest where you just sit down and write letters?
3: Yeah, that was our first plan, but we decided instead. Laura here started leading or hosting markets in her garden with about a dozen vendors, and that was about 4 years ago, and we met in December.

0: And she was interested in taking this little garden market and bringing it out to the street. But as the conversation got rolling, it got bigger and bigger. And so it turned from about 12 vendors in her yard to two city blocks of craft market.
1: Wow.
0: We're painting our first street mural as a collaborative effort. So volunteers get to come and grab a paintbrush.
1: Cool.
0: We're hosting, and neighbors are hosting stations all over the neighborhood. So we've got about 100 contributors at this point.
1: Wow.
0: 50 craft vendors and food vendors, and then about 50 neighbors who are hosting their own yard sales or lemonade stands or playing music in their yard. And it's really fun how folks are coming out for
1: that
0: it.
1: That does sound like more fun than writing a letter.
2: It does.
3: It absolutely
1: it really does.
2: Although the art of letter writing has kind of died.
1: Maybe you could find a vendor with cool paper and pens. There I don't know. Go. Maybe you could. Yeah.
3: It just makes sense. So, Laura, what is your specialty in this whole thing?
4: Oh, gosh. Just organizing. I decided not to have my own booth this year because I've got like 50 vendors to make happy during the day.
1: Wow.
4: And so I just want to make sure everybody has a really, really good time and feels good at the end of the day.
1: What kind of vendors did you bring in?
4: Oh, we have everything. We try not to have too many people in each category. Mm-hmm. We have crochet stuff. We have mosaic art. We have a few really cool jewelry people. We have food vendors. We have desserts.
1: A little bit of everything.
4: A little bit of everything. Like, yeah, we tried to have a really good variety so everybody can shop for something that they like.
3: Isn't it kind of cool that young people are getting back into crafts and doing that? Knitting has become a thing for the younger people.
4: Huge. Yeah. I am so glad because I've been a crafter all my life.
1: Yeah.
4: So it's so fun to see young kids picking up all of the things I've been doing all my life.
3: I'll call my daughter. She lives in Ohio, and I don't know how this happened, but she's got four cats now. She's married, young, vibrant kid. And I call her up and I go, hey, Gab, what are you doing? She goes, I'm knitting. I'm like, what? I thought she was kidding. She was messing with me, like talking to me like I'm some old guy. And it's now, she says, all her friends are into it. They're all into board games. It's not all the electronic games. It's all like the board games. They're going back in time here. That's got to be pretty exciting to see.
4: It is. Very exciting.
5: So this is, I love a good neighborhood party. It's always fun to meet your neighbors and all that. But this isn't just for people who live in the lettered streets, right? Anybody can come to this?
0: Yeah. I like to say that the lettered streets is hosting a party and the whole city is invited.
1: That's awesome.
5: Yeah. Okay, cool.
3: That's amazing.
5: And it's tomorrow, so it's right around the corner. And if you want more information on it, we have a link to their website with all the info you need at cafe.com. Just go to Weekend Vibes. You'll find it there.
3: I have a random question about the lettered streets. I don't know if you have the answer or not. Are all the letters of the alphabet represented?
0: No, only A through J.
1: Wow.
3: A through J.
0: And then it turns to Broadway and the Columbia neighborhood.
3: So don't you want to be like, hey, what street do you live on? I live on Z Street.
1: Uh-huh.
3: Or like, hey, Q.
1: Yeah.
3: You know, something kind of fun, right?
1: Yeah. That's too
3: bad. I don't want to live on P Street.
4: One thing I think is really fun is that the streets are alphabetical both ways. So we go from Astor up to North, right? And then A through J.
1: That's
3: A
1: fun.
3: A through J. Okay.
4: So when I moved there, I thought, well, as long as I can remember my alphabet, I'll be able to find my way home.
5: Perfect. Sure.
3: Wait, so J, K, L, M. So there's no O Street.
1: No O Street.
0: That's right.
3: See, I don't want to live on O Street.
1: I bet.
3: They'd be like, hey, where do you live? I live on O. Mm-hmm. The big O. Uh-huh. Yeah. Okay. Just throwing it out there. I don't know. So A through J. Uh-huh. I like that you knew that off the top of your head.
5: And don't they do that again once you get to like the Alabama neighborhood? Because then you do have an O. You got Orleans and Pacific and Queen.
1: Uh-huh.
5: And,
1: yeah.
0: Wow.
1: So we got a few. All alphabetical
0: Xenia
1: too.
0: Yeah. There, a few and places. And then you get into the Great Lakes.
5: Yeah. Right. Absolutely. Yes.
1: Wow.
3: They're all alphabetized.
1: I've never studied our maps before to really make sense of the names of our streets, but maybe I should spend a minute doing that.
3: You probably should. Mm-hmm. Absolutely. All right. When does this party start?
0: We kick off at 10 o'clock tomorrow morning.
1: Can I ask what the mural is? What are we painting on the road?
0: Oh, absolutely. It was designed by a local illustrator named Lydia Dahl.
1: Okay.
0: And she designed a tide pool. And we're looking down into a tide pool.
1: Cool.
0: So it's a circle in the middle of the intersection.
1: So everyone gets to grab a paintbrush and paint part of that. And it will remain on the road as long as... the paint lasts.
0: As long as it lasts.
5: So that's is it like cool. a paint by numbers? Like I stay in the lines?
0: That's exactly it. Yes.
3: Gotcha. But paint by letters makes more sense.
5: Right. Yeah.
1: That
5: there you
1: would
5: go.
1: Make more sense. Yes. Yeah.
3: It would, yeah.
0: So Lydia's doing the outlines and we get to fill them
5: in. Okay.
1: That's all so right. cool. Well, that's fun. So

0: I can't just paint my own Bigfoot in there or whatever I want.
1: You could if you want to ruin the mural.
0: Right, I don't want to ruin the mural.
2: No, don't do that.
3: You can, and it's buff. It's getting painted over.
2: Yeah. Well played. All right, so party starts at 10, then the after party at Laura's house goes well into the early hours.
3: Woo, woo.
2: You're mixing up a special brew of some kind there, Laura?
4: I happen to have a shop for some spirits yesterday. Oh. Uh-huh. If anybody wants to there stop by go. Afterwards.
1: Okay. That's a real party.
2: Looks like a nice lady. She's got a past. You can tell. All right.
1: And a future, am I right?
2: Yeah. Oh, absolutely. All right. Thanks for coming in. We'll see you guys in the Lettered Streets tomorrow at 10 a.m.
3: Thanks so much.
2: All right, 8:57, Cafe 104.
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0: Picture a school where your child walks in and everyone knows their name. That's Whatcom Academy right here in Bellingham. 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

0: Zizam. Are we there yet?
1: Not quite.
2: So right.
1: We're making our way.
0: Wow, we've covered a lot of ground in the studio this morning, haven't we?
2: Yeah, we have.
0: So
2: we
0: really many have. Fun guests today.
1: Yeah.
0: You know,
1: a lot of great stories.
0: Yeah, there's usually one or two horrible guests, and, you know, this has been perfect.
1: Well, okay.
0: I'm kidding.
2: There's still time.
1: That's
2: there's
1: right.
2: Still
1: time. We're not done yet.
0: Yeah. Well, mm-hmm. Shelby is here, and we probably should talk to her.
3: Mm.
0: Shelby,
3: maybe.
0: Nope, no pressure, but don't screw this up.
3: Okay.
1: We have a perfect
3: if
1: record
3: I do,
1: so far.
3: I'll blame you, Ellen.
0: Exactly.
2: Oh, that's perfect.
0: Now, when she comes on, she gives us a flyer, and it has all the information on it. Uh-huh. Then we give all the information, and then she has to come up with other stuff.
1: Right. Uh-huh.
0: So good. Let's just play dumb and say, why are you here?
3: I am with Whatcom County Cruising Association.
0: What's that? What do they do?
3: It is a car show, and we raise money for four charities, and we have three shows a year. This is our second. It's the Firecracker Car Show coming up on Sunday, and we help and donate money to the Ferndale Food Bank, Vietnam Vets, Project Santa Claus, and the Boys and Girls Club.
0: Incredible.
1: Wow.
0: Boy, where would you hold something like this? Dave, do you have any idea?
1: I don't know. I might find like a big park somewhere.
2: That'd be a good idea.
1: If there were, you know, somewhere with parking and maybe a field.
0: Good idea. Patrice, you live out in Ferndale. Yeah. Is there anybody out there that would have this? Or
2: maybe Pioneer Park would be good.
1: Oh, that's a good
3: spot.
1: That
3: would be amazing.
1: Yeah. It's right next to the Boys and Girls Club,
2: right,
1: which is
2: right
1: one of
2: there.
1: The organizations being
3: that's true.
1: Helped
2: just
1: by the
2: makes
1: whole
2: sense,
1: event.
2: Right?
0: So where are you holding
2: sense.
0: It, Shelby?
3: At Pioneer Park.
0: It just makes sense.
1: Look at that.
0: And you're doing this on Sunday?
3: On Sunday. Yep. Wow. 9 a.m. to 2.
0: 9 a.m. to 2.
1: Can I make a suggestion?
3: Sure.
1: I know you're already doing a great thing helping four wonderful organizations, but you know, there are a lot of hungry people in the world. Maybe you could ask people to bring food.
3: Oh. Yeah. I mean, we are actually having a food drive
1: that
3: benefits the Ferndale Food Bank.
0: Unbelievable.
2: Wow, Dave.
0: Unbelievable.
2: The idea is just spewing out here.
1: Right?
2: Great.
1: Sure.
2: Wow.
1: You know, I would bring in my antique car if I had one,
2: mm-hmm.
1: But only if I got like some kind of little cool thing to put in my car to show that I was there.
2: Oh, like a dash plaque of some kind.
1: Yeah, yes. Right. That's what they call those.
2: Oh,
1: yeah. If you had those, now that'd be something.
3: You know, we do have them. And
1: crazy.
3: Actually, for this show, they're magnets.
2: Oh, my gosh.
3: Put them whatever you want.
1: Oh, nice.
0: That's great, Dave. But you know, these car shows. They'll probably charge you $100 just to get one of those plaques and register your car.
2: So expensive.
0: Are you guys charging people, $100?
3: No. To register a vehicle, it's only $20.
0: You don't say.
2: But I'm guessing I had to have registered already. It's way too late to register.
3: Sure. Nope. It is only registering the day of the show.
2: Oh, my gosh.
3: And if you want to come to just look at the cars, it's free.
2: What?
0: No way.
3: I know.
0: That's ridiculous.
2: Wow.
1: Wow. You know, I love a good car show, but if there's no raffle, why would I even go?
0: You got to have a chance to win. There's
1: right?
0: gonna be some stakes, right?
1: Yeah,
0: sure.
1: We play a game.
3: Oh my goodness, we have a raffle also.
1: This is crazy.
3: I know.
1: It's like you're answering all the questions.
3: Yes, and with this raffle, we even have a mini fridge that will be raffled. That's
2: what?
3: Custom pinstriped by one of our members.
2: You guys, we actually need a mini fridge in the studio, and I'm not kidding.
0: We need a mini fridge.
2: Don't we?
1: Be nice.
2: Like we need a little.
1: Uh-huh.
2: So we need to go win this. Is it weird if we win the raffle?
3: No.
2: Okay.
3: I mean, raffle tickets are $1 a piece or six for $5.
2: I mean,
0: incredible.
2: Come on.
3: And the money just goes back to the charities at the end of the year.
2: It's all making sense.
1: My only problem with this is you always do these car shows on Saturdays, and I'm usually busy on Saturdays.
2: Busy.
1: So,
3: Yeah, but this one's on Sunday.
2: Oh, my
1: what?
2: God.
3: Yes.
1: Oh, I just can't believe how well this is working out.
0: It is. Boy, I wish they had like some kind of shirt you could buy to kind of commemorate the whole thing.
1: See, that would really
3: nice. You know, our yearly shirts will be sold for only
0: $10.
2: $10.
3: How can you find a t-shirt for $10 nowadays?
2: You can't find a t-shirt for $10. Yeah.
0: I feel bad for all the Canadians listening because they're probably not welcome.
1: Mm.
3: No, they are most definitely welcome.
0: Oh, they are? Is that
3: yes.
0: what the, wait, the shirt you have has both flags on it.
2: Oh, my
3: gosh.
1: Wow.
3: Yep. We even have members who live in Canada.
2: What?
0: Wow, that's incredible.
2: Wow.
0: I mean, they've got a lady putting it together. Her name is Shelby, but I wish they had that car they call the Shelby. What were those
2: a
0: again?
2: A Mustang?
0: The Mustang.
2: Yeah, that'd be nice.
0: You probably don't have any Mustangs there.
3: I do, and I'm named after one.
1: Right, I love that. I mean, that makes you legit.
2: Uh-huh.
1: The fact that you are named Shelby says that from day one, you came from a car family.
3: Incredible. Yep. And my middle name is Allison after Bobby Allison, who is a race car driver.
0: It just makes sense.
2: Wow.
0: It just makes sense.
1: Okay.
2: This is
1: now
2: the
1: I
2: real
1: feel
2: deal.
1: Like I should go to the Firecracker car show on Sunday.
0: Well, we were going to have our own car show, but you just took all our ideas.
2: Yeah.
3: Well, I mean, ours is already established, so you can just tag along.
2: Okay.
0: Okay, that's good.
2: Okay, good.
0: Well, then maybe we should be a

0: Pioneer Park this weekend, maybe from 9-ish, 10-ish to 2, somewhere
1: yeah.
0: in there.
1: Yeah, 9 to 2 sounds great.
2: Yeah. Sure. Yeah.
3: And you might win a trophy.
0: It just makes sense.
1: Yeah, it's amazing.
0: Pioneer Sweet. Park?
1: Yep.
0: Ferndale?
1: Yep.
0: Sunday?
1: Yep.
4: Boom.
0: Thanks for coming in.
3: Thank you so much for having me.
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0: Tay-Tay Cafe, 941. All right, we've got these tickets to Niall Horan. Boy, busy day today. Off air, we spent so much time taking phone calls for this big, big show that's coming up.
1: Yeah, the show's not coming up till May of next year, so you got some time to plan, but it'll be a Climate Pledge Arena. Great place to see a show.
2: Our big winner
3: today, Ethan Nafe.
0: Ethan Nafe. All right, Ethan, congratulations.
3: I'm probably saying his last name wrong.
0: You probably are.
3: It's loud in the studio when I have to write down these names and numbers, and it might be Ethan Nafe. Ethan, I have your phone number. I'll call you.
1: Little teaser for next week.
3: Yeah.
1: Top of the hour tickets are back, and this time we're going to take you out to the ball game.
0: Bada, bada, bada, swing, bada.
3: I love Bells games.
1: Mm.

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Small classes, hands-on learning, and teachers who give every kid the time and attention they deserve. Learning happens up close, questions get answered, curiosity gets encouraged, and no child slips through the cracks. 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

Cafe 104.1 and Bill Davis. Yeah, it is Friday. Hang on, I'll be back in just a few minutes. I'm still doing a little cleanup. Little cleanup in the studio for post-festive Friday from the morning crew.

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0: 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Also, Band Director Kenneth Kern was presented with a special $5,000 award for his dedication and perseverance despite suffering major impact from the recent floodings. The $5,000 awards are split with half going to the educators and half for use in their schools. Thanks to Brown & Brown Insurance Services for highlighting these educators and creating this good news.
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0: 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Well, it's Friday. Got a quick update for you on P&W Perks. 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

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By the way, it's going to be a Climate Pledge Arena coming up next month. Yeah, August 4th.

0: The civil authorities have issued a required monthly test for Benton WA, Franklin WA, and all of Washington beginning at 10:50 a.m. and ending at 11:50 a.m. This is a test. This is only a test of the emergency alert system in Washington State issued by the Washington State Emergency Operations Center. In the event of an emergency, this system would bring you important information. The following tones will conclude this test from the Washington State Emergency Operations Center.
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0: Cafe 104.1. Bruno Mars there. He's coming to see you in October. That's going to be BC Place in Vancouver. Hey, we got baseball tonight. Joe Martin Field. Bellingham Bells back in league action tonight. They're taking on what I like to call the evil, nefarious, cheating Port Angeles Lefties. They're coming to town just to get beat in a three-game series, right? A little bit different tonight. Actually, it's this afternoon. First pitch, 4:35 this afternoon. There's going to be a post-game concert, and it's a salute to service night. If you're in the military, just bring your military ID, and you get in free. It's that simple. Like I said, first pitch tonight, 2 hours earlier than normal. 4:35. I'm used to saying 6:35. Yeah, 4:35. First pitch, Joe Martin Field, Bells and the Lefties this afternoon.
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2: 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In fact, one almost caught my Christmas decorations on fire. 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

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I want pizza. 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It's the lunchtime link. We're going to do that in just a few minutes. 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That's why we call it contractually the lunchtime link, okay? 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
1: Dave, Allen, and Patrice in the morning. Cafe all day.

Haven, all of the songs had the word hear or heard or something like that in the lyrics. And it was back in 1997. Mike Tyson was banned from boxing because he bit Evander Holyfield's ear that he uses to hear with. Yeah, I know, it was quite a stretch. My apologies. Anyway, we got three new songs to finish the week strong with. Pay attention to the titles and the lyrics. First up, Shania Twain, Don't Be Stupid.

Cafe 104.1. Yeah, I know this one's going to be kind of tough. It's all about the lyrics. Listen carefully to the lyrics of the song. We kicked it off with Shania Twain. Don't be stupid. Bruno Mars, When I Was Your Man. Yeah, it's got something to do with the lyrics. And our third and final song in the Lunchtime Link, it's Maroon 5 and Payphone on Cafe 104.1. I'm out.

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1: France won that one. 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
2: Is it Qatar or Qatar? 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
3: I don't know.
1: I've heard it pronounced many, many different ways.
2: Qatar feels like we're trying. 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
1: You want to see what Google says?
3: I do.
2: Yeah, I'm genuinely curious. Let's just put this to bed.
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1: Qatar.
2: Is that what they say?
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2: You went international on us.
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2: Yes.
3: He's a man of mystery.
2: Yes, he is.
1: Mostly Sunni today with a high of 74. We got more of that sunshine throughout the week, although there is a chance of rain tomorrow. Right now in Bellingham, 55 at Cafe 104.1.
0: Dave, Allen, and Patrice.
3: That's actually so much more fun. Bellingham.
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I got something planned for you tomorrow. I think it's going to be fun. You want a piece of the rock? Wait a minute. Wasn't that an insurance or an investing commercial one time? The graffiti rock, you know, the Bellingham rock that WestDOT decided to bust up. You can get a little piece of that, you know, a little souvenir. And that's coming up tomorrow at Civic Field between 9 and 3. But you have to sign an online waiver to make sure you get it. And if you go to mybellinghamnow.com, you'll see the story. And we've got a link there to the waiver that you signed. Really simple. It'll take you like 20 seconds to do. And then you show up tomorrow between 9 and 3. I'd probably do it early because, you know, I think they're going to have about 1,000 pieces or whatever. It's going to, you know, it's going to go fast. But yeah, if you want a piece of the rock, a little souvenir, the graffiti rock, well, you can learn more.

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We're going to send you to the ball game. Yeah, we got Mariners tickets to give away next week. I'll have details this weekend.

0: 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Second.
1: What's up?
2: Well, it's what's down that's got my attention.
1: Oh?
2: Yeah, look at that long snake.
1: Snake? Oh, traffic. Those are cars.
2: I know they're cars. I'm being metaphorical.
1: You're weird.
2: You aren't weird. What's the deal with the HOV?
1: What do you mean?
2: Well, what's that even stand for?
1: Huckleberry, Oleander, Violet.
2: Pretty sure you're wrong about that. Anyway, why isn't everybody in the HOV? It's moving and everyone else has stopped.
1: You have to qualify for it.
2: Qualify? 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If I were a human, I'd ride that Bel Air Airport or shuttle. Look at it. It gets you to

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1: 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Look at it. It gets you to SeaTac quickly. 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And it's in the HOV. Hey, maybe it stands for heading on vacation.
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Cafe 104.1. Hey, did you hear Madonna's going to be part of the very first halftime show? The FIFA World Cup, that's coming up on July 19th. We're talking about the championship game, obviously, in New Jersey. She's going to be joining Justin Bieber, BTS, and Shakira for the show. Very first time they've ever had a halftime show for the World Cup championship.

0: Cafe 104.1. How about an outdoor movie tonight? Yeah, the Blaine Summer Outdoor Movies happens tonight. Well, it actually kicks off around 4:30, all the fun, but they'll have the movie at dusk. Tonight, they're featuring Zootopia 2. 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
1: We're almost there, Chris. Only about a mile to the top.
2: Jess, hold up. Luna is answering nature's call again. I hate when she poops in the bushes. I mean, it makes it a lot harder to pick up.
1: Just leave it. No one will step in it there.
2: No. It's really important to scoop away every poop. I mean, it protects other dogs from getting sick when they go sniffing around in the bushes. It protects wildlife, too, so we gotta do it.
1: I hadn't thought of that. So it's not just about avoiding a mess?
2: It also means the poop won't wash into our water when it rains.
1: Ooh, no one wants that.
2: No.
1: So what's the plan?
2: Well, scoop it, bag it, take it along for the journey. I don't know. My nifty leash clip makes it easy.
1: You're going to carry that with us? Can't you just leave it here and pick it back up on the way down?
2: See, I don't always remember to pick it back up on the way down, so I keep it with me.
1: That's a good point.
2: Yeah.
1: Trash on the trail does take away from the outdoor experience.
2: Well, looks like we've got a happy, healthy hiker.
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0: Rector Kenneth Kern was presented with a special $5,000 award for his dedication and perseverance despite suffering major impact from the recent floodings. The $5,000 awards are split, with half going to the educators and half for use in their schools. 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

0: Cafe 104.1, 2 weeks from tonight, it's going to be happening in Ferndale. I'm talking about the Centennial River Walk in Ferndale. 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That's the 24th. We're just trying to help raise money and support the Bellingham Cancer Center. 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

0: Yeah.
1: And in other news, I lost my lifeguard job. So it was a weird weekend.
2: Knock, knock.
1: Who's there?
2: Cargo.
3: Cargo who?
2: Nah, man. Al goes who? The cargo beep beep.
0: Okay. I don't know if you guys knew this about me, but my dad was born a conjoined twin.
2: Really?
0: Yeah,
2: really?
0: But wow. He's separated at birth. So I have an uncle once removed.
2: That's terrible. 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
4: 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Dave, Alan, and Patrice.
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1: Oh, it's beautiful. 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
0: Yeah, yes it is.
1: But I thought the old lady dropped it into the ocean in the air.

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Hey, if you see him on the street and you go, "Hey, Orville Richard Burrell, how you doing?" 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

101.1 White Snake, here I go again. 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

Cafe 104.1. I was checking the forecast for the weekend. Looks pretty good. Yeah, some clouds tomorrow, 71. But Sunday, 73 and sunny. Looks perfect.

Cafe 104.1. We got baseball action tonight. Well, actually, it's this afternoon. Bellingham Bells taking on the lefties. This is league action, by the way. Yeah, West Coast league action. First pitch is 4:35. The reason they're doing that is

0: because they're going to have a concert after the games. That's pretty cool. So anyway, if you're normally used to going to Joe Martin Field, the ballpark, at 6:35, you'll be 2 hours late, okay? So 4:35, first pitch for the Bellingham Bells and the Lefties.
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That is Benson Boone, and he is going to be in your neighborhood pretty soon. Yeah, next month, August 4th, he's coming to Climate Pledge Arena.

0: Cafe 104.1, like I like to say on Friday afternoons, with a tear in my eye, you and I have to part company right now because Scotty Van Driver's coming up in just a few minutes. Yeah, a couple of special shows. He's got the usual happy hour request hour in the 4 o'clock hour where you could win a $25 gift card good at the Score Sports Bar and Grill, and then the retro ride home at 5 o'clock. Yeah, the best of the 80s and the 90s put together by Cascade Mitigation. And I will see you tomorrow, 10 a.m., right here on Cafe.
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You know how every time we get heavy rain in Bellingham, it always floods on Iowa Street right there at the I-5 off-ramp? It's happened for as long as I can remember. And a fix is on the way. Of course, that means there's going to be closures and delays while they fix it. 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

0: FA 104.1. I'm Scotty Van Driver. Just barely starting the weekend, and I'm already tired from everything going on. This week's calendar is packed. We've got Kids Are Best Fest in Anacortes, Skagit Valley Highland Games in Mount Vernon, Pride Weekend in Bellingham, Everson City Festival with the basketball tournament and the rodeo. And the good news is, shouldn't have to worry about rain for any of it. We might see a few clouds tomorrow with a high 70, mostly sunny and 71 on Sunday. 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

0: 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Just a tragic accident at Little Squalicum Beach in Bellingham that has a six-year-old in intensive care. 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
1: They say the holy water's watered down, and this town's lost its faith. 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

0: 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Scotty Van Driver, ready to kick off the Happy Hour Request Show, powered by the Score Sports Bar and Grill in Ferndale. 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The silliest reason, it was during a World Cup game a few days ago. It was the Argentina-Egypt game, and I had no idea that Argentina had come from behind to tie it up in the last 11 minutes. And Jason Upton, who works in the KGMI newsroom, he's also on The Zone with Alan on KPUG. He has Egyptian heritage, and so apparently I hurt his feelings. And I have been banned from the newsroom until after the end of the World Cup. Where were you banned from, and what got you that ban? 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
4: The Chuckanut 50K, one of the Pacific Northwest's iconic trail ultra marathons, once again demonstrated that its community of runners is as committed to the trails as they are to racing them. 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That all goes towards investing in outdoor spaces and the organizations that work to maintain and protect them. Thanks to all the runners out there for creating this good news.
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1: 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Going northbound at the Peace Arch, you only got 15 minutes, but southbound, an hour plus. Truck crossing, 10 minutes north, an hour and a half south. Linden's going to be your best bet with 5 to 10 minutes in either direction. Sumas, 10 minutes north, 45 minutes south. We've got a pretty nice weekend. Could see clouds like we have today with a high 69. Then Sunday, mostly sunny with a high 71. We're going to warm up near 80 on Monday and Tuesday. Birch Bay has 71 right now. Burlington at 71. It's 67 in Bellingham.
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Amber is texting in from Everett. She says, this is the perfect Friday song.

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1: 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I've been kicked out of and banned from the KGMI Newsroom, our sister station here in the same building. Apparently, I was supporting the wrong World Cup team, so I can't go back in there until after the World Cup is over. Elizabeth was kicked out of a McDonald's play area. You know the ball pits? One of the kids in there apparently picked a fight with her, and she threw the ball at him. He started crying. And it's just a reminder, I know this because I was the younger one in my family. The second one is always the one that gets caught. Where were you kicked out of? Facebook.com/Cafe104.1.
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5: Is it Qatar or Qatar? 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
7: The problem is there's no established English pronunciation of this Arabic word.
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2: He's a man of mystery.
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4: Mostly Sunni today with a high of 74. We got more of that sunshine throughout the week, although there is a chance of rain tomorrow. Right now in Bellingham, 55 at Cafe 104.1.
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0: 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Hi, Cafe. Who's this?
1: Hey, Scotty. It's Annabelle.
0: Hi, Annabelle. How are you?
1: I am well. I have left the area, but I'm back to get the stuff out of my house, and I'd love to hear Can We Still Be Friends by Todd Rundgren.
0: Wow. Holy cow. I don't remember the last time I heard that song. I don't even know if we still have a copy of it.
1: I miss my people. I miss my people.
0: Well, Annabelle, I wish you the best wherever your travels take you. And don't forget, even if you miss us, you can still listen in the Cafe app. So make sure you got it on your phone. If you've got a song that you want to hear and you have the app, hit the request button or give me a call or a text, 360-676-5233, 360-676-CAFE. I never imagined I would be able to find it, but here we go.

0: 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I think I can sneak in one more song. Jack, you're at Sandy Point.
1: How about something from the Righteous Brothers?
0: Wow. All right. I think I might be able to find something from the Righteous Brothers in the library.
1: All right. Can I put a plug in for an arts and crafts fair tomorrow?
0: Sure.
1: Hey, we're going to have one out at Sandy Point at the marina, and it's also going to have food trucks. Might be a great place to stop by.
0: Sandy Point at the marina, what time?
1: 4 in the afternoon till 8 o'clock.
0: All right. Some Righteous Brothers. I know Alan from Cafe This Morning is probably listening right now. Gives him something to sing along with, too. I think this might be his favorite song. You never

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1: I'm Scotty Van Driver. Wondering, where have you been kicked out of? I managed to get myself kicked out of our very own KGMI newsroom this week. It all comes down to the World Cup. Apparently, I was complimentary of the wrong team, and it hurt somebody's feelings, so they kicked me out of the newsroom until the World Cup is over. Erin says that she was once banned from the same supermarket that she now works at. Apparently, the security guards didn't recognize her when she came in for her interview. I'm going to remain nameless on this because I don't want to get anybody in trouble, but how crazy is that? You get banned from the supermarket, you end up working there. Where were you kicked out of? Facebook.com/Cafe104.1. I've got the last song on today's Happy Hour Request Show, powered by the Score Sports Bar and Grill in Ferndale. David's pick is going to also kick off the retro ride home.
0: Dave, Alan, and Patrice in the morning.
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2: 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At the Peace Arch, you got 20 minutes going northbound, over an hour coming southbound. Truck crossing 15 north, but an hour and a half coming south. Linden and Sumas are going to be your best bets. 5 to 10 minutes in either direction. We've got a mix of clouds and sun tomorrow with a high 69. Sunshine in full force on Sunday with a high 71. And that sun's going to stick around to the start of next week with highs creeping up near 80. It's 79 right now in Northgate. Orcas Island has 68. Also 68 in Bellingham. With our last song on today's Happy Hour Request Show, powered by the Score Sports Bar and Grill in Ferndale. David and Blaine, you always do such a great job of picking out some classics. What do you want to hear today?
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2: 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It's also kicking off the Retro Ride Home, powered by Cascade Mitigation. 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